0: Lagos never sleeps. The news is ever flowing.
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0: A man can't run with money in his pocket. 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And that's why for the kids, it's not about what I bring in my pocket. It's about the love, the energy, the connection I bring within my heart. And I think that's where they value more. So I wanted to make sure I came back as champion to show it's relatable. You can go through certain things in life. Every person who wants to get over a certain hurdle may fail the first time. And if you do, just make sure you don't give up. And that was my showing it. I failed. It's fine. I learned. I went again. And I may have failed last time. I would have gone again and I would have made sure I stepped back here as heavyweight champion of the world. I just happened to do it in the rematch my first time around.
1: When Liga stalks, the nation listens. 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

I'm going on during this time. 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
3: Time out with Carol S. Dweck. Carol S. Dweck is a Stanford University psychologist and author known for her work on the growth mindset.
4: The power of yet. I heard about a high school in Chicago where students had to pass a certain number of courses to graduate, and if they didn't pass a course, they got the grade not yet. And I thought that was fantastic, because if you get a failing grade, you think, I'm nothing, I'm nowhere. But if you get the grade not yet, you understand that you're on a learning curve. It gives you a path into the future. Not yet also gave me insight into a critical event early in my career, a real turning point. I wanted to see how children coped with the challenge and difficulty. So I gave 10-year-olds problems that were slightly too hard for them. Some of them reacted in a shockingly positive way. They said things like, I love a challenge. Or, you know, I was hoping this would be informative. They understood that their abilities could be developed. They had what I call a growth mindset. But other students felt it was tragic, catastrophic. From their more fixed mindset perspective, their intelligence had been up for judgment, and they failed. Instead of luxuriating in the power of yet, they were gripped in the tyranny of now.
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1: Good morning and welcome to Business Morning on Lagos Talks 91.3. My name is Tolu Phillips. It's a beautiful morning on the 28th day of September. And let's get into a couple of news stories in the world of business today. As the federal government seeks a fresh $1.5 billion loan, and also good news on the debt servicing feature, as Nigeria's external debt service falls to $870.7 million in second quarter of this year. Also, Nigeria's agricultural trade swings from 740 billion naira into a surplus of 56 billion naira in the half year of 2026, that's between the months of January and June. We're also taking a look at the best performing stocks in the week ending 25th of September. That was just last week. And in conclusion, we'll take a look at how Total Energy's falls by 10% on the NGX oil and gas index as they retreat from a record high. Welcome to this news this morning. My name is Tolu Phillips.

government has opened discussions with the World Bank for three new loans totaling around 1.5 billion naira, even as Nigeria's public debt climbed to a record 166.76 trillion at the end of June 2026. The most immediate is a proposed $500 million additional financing for the Agro-Climatic Resilience in Semi-Arid Landscapes project known as Akresal. The World Bank has fixed 29th of October 2026 as the estimated date for the consultation by its board. The borrower is the Federal Republic of Nigeria, while the Federal Ministry of Environment is the implementing agency. The financing would raise the size of Akresal from its previously approved $700 million to $1.2 billion, which will be entirely financed through the International Development Association, the World Bank's concessional financing arm. The document continues to read as the government of Nigeria has requested financing of $500 million to scale up demonstrated project results and strengthen the institutional, operational, and financial agreements needed to sustain integrated landscape management. We hope that this particular credit being sourced by development would actually increase our agricultural potentials in a commensurate manner, because now we're talking about $700 million moving to $1.2 billion. That's almost a 40% increase. So let's see what that means for the country's agricultural sector.

outsourcing or better said chasing as big as the next major destination for global outsourcing, urging international businesses to tap into the country's growing pool of young, digitally skilled and English speaking professionals. He said this while trying to position Nigeria as a keynote area for personnel sourcing. He says, while much of the industrialized world is older and quietly wonders who will fill the productivity vacuum, Nigeria produces every single year a new generation of digitally fluent, English-speaking, ambitious young men and women who are ready to serve the world from the home front and from a time zone that is convenient for almost every continent. He went on to say the global market for outsourced services will be worth over $1 trillion in a few years, and it is, in truth, one of the greatest transfers of opportunity in modern economic history, and Africa's share of it remains barely a rounding error. Basically, Nigerian youths out there, how are you positioning yourself to take advantage of the global shifts and, of course, your beneficial time zone? You can as well provide your services to multiple countries across continents through different time zones. Country's economy at large, Nigeria's external debt service falls to $870.7 million in the second quarter of 2026. The country paid about almost $70 million to service its external debt, what with interest payments accounting for more than half of the total. Well, as big as those figures appear, this actually represents a decline from the earlier reported figures of $954 million spent in the first quarter of the year. This is according to the Debt Management Office,

repayments between April and June comprised $339.75 million in principal repayments, $491.73 million in interest, and $39.25 million in other charges. The country paid $623.22 million in interest payments for Q1 2026. The figures were contained in the DMO's report on actual external debt service payments for the quarter, highlighting the contribution of interest costs to Nigeria's external debt burden. In the world of agriculture, trade shrinks from $740 billion surplus to $56 billion deficit in the first half of this year. And this is not very beautiful. This is not very good news, because the analysis is showing that shown by the NBS shows that agricultural exports fell to $1.98 trillion in the first half of this year. And this is from $2.96 trillion in the corresponding period of 2025. Basically, we fell by almost $1 trillion between January and June of 2025 and January and June of 2026. This reversal is being driven by a sharper decline in exports than imports, with the second quarter accounting for the bulk of the deterioration. The figures also highlight the continued importance of agricultural commodities to Nigeria's trade and employment base. So let's hope we can actually reverse this trend in the coming months. Let's take a look at the NGX and check what stocks performed. Well, how they performed in the last week. The week ending 25th of September, the Nigerian equities market maintained its winning streak into a third consecutive week, with the benchmark NGX All Share Index rising 2,308.85 basis points, or approximately 0.92%, to close at 252,113.41 points on Friday, September 25th. And this is up from 804,056 points the previous week. Market capitalization rose by 1.498 trillion, or approximately 0.92%, to close at 163.655 trillion naira. The market performance was supported by strength in Seplat Energy, Dangote Cement, HBMNG, GTCO, and Zenith Bank, even as the index closed the final session of the week marginally lower. Critical Minerals Financing Corp emerged as the week standout performer, surging 59.80% to close at 3 naira 26 kobo from 2 naira 04 kobo, while Alden Macro PLC led the losers with a 16.67 decline. Basically, sectoral performance showed that the NGX Oil and Gas Index surged by 3.91% and the Banking Index also rose by 2.36%. The best performing stocks, like I mentioned earlier, Critical Minerals Financing Corp, Thomas Wyatt Nigeria, UPDC also went up by 24.19%. Omatech Ventures, Fortis, Altibusco, Nascon Allied Industries, and of course, NYMEX, representing the pharmaceuticals sector. The top 10 worst performing stocks are such as Alden Macau, Champion Breweries, Total Energies, and Okumu Oil Palm Company. Let's hope that this will be improved in the next couple of weeks as we bring the show to a close this 28th day of September. My name is Mr. Tolu Phillips. Let's have a productive week, guys.

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16: In this global community that we live in, health is no longer restricted to your local community. 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
17: Let's get talking about stories affecting you.
18: The deceased had communicated. This led us to expand the investigation and trace the identity and location of the individual. Our investigation identified the person as one Mrs. Rukayat Muhammad of Garki Area 2. Further investigation revealed that the suspect, who is a married woman, was in a romantic relationship with the deceased and has saved his contact on her mobile phone number under the name Safiat 2. Investigations also revealed that the suspect and the deceased had lodged at Good Samaritan Guest House, 2nd Avenue, Gwarimpa area, where they spent some time together. The suspect informed us that she discovered the deceased was no longer breathing and had died. And rather than immediately reporting the incident to the police, the suspect took the deceased's mobile phone and left the hotel. Several hours later, after attempts by the hotel management to establish contact with the occupants of the room proved unsuccessful, access was gained into the room where the lifeless body of the deceased was discovered. Our investigation revealed that instead of reporting the discovery to the police, two members of the hotel management identified as Ibrahim Omeza and Kefat Bitrus subsequently removed the body from the room and transported it to Kuba Expressway by Katampe under the bridge, where they dumped it by the roadside. Apparently, in an attempt to distance the hotel and its management from the incident, this, of course, made them complicit and accessory after the fact. However, this incident has once again demonstrated that investigations by the FCT Police Command does not stop at the surface. We follow the available leads, trace the deceased's last known contact, and painstakingly establish the connection between the body discovered by the roadside and the event that had occurred at the hotel. We have therefore been able to unravel a significant part of the mystery surrounding the discovery of the lifeless body. Let me, however, make it clear that investigations are still ongoing. The exact cause and circumstance of the deceased's death still under investigation. Other investigative processes are being pursued to determine the full facts of the case. Anyone found to have played a role in the death or subsequent concealment and abandonment of the deceased corpse will be made to face the full wrath of the law. The case also provides an opportunity to remind members of the public that while the police and other security agencies have the primary responsibility of preventing and investigating crime, members of the public also have an important role to play. Those who, rather than assisting law enforcement, have chosen to conceal information, obstruct investigations, or otherwise undermine our efforts should understand that the long arm of the law will eventually catch up with them. The law will take its full course. In under development and in continuation of the FCT Police Command's sustained efforts to eradicate criminal activities from the Federal Capital Territory, the anti-kidnapping unit of the command have recovered 2 AK-47 rifles and 2 magazines in ongoing investigation into a kidnapping syndicate. If you recall, or rather you will recall, that we paraded kidnappers here for you, and we told you that the case is still ongoing and we continue to update you as we progress. We were relentless, and the kidnappers are opening up. So many more arrests have been made, and then of course recoveries have also been made while the case progressed. The development followed the arrest of one Musbau Isaac on the 2nd of August 2026, during which 2 assault rifles were recovered from him. In the course of further investigation, the suspect led police operatives to a hideout in Kagalko Forest on the 16th of August 2026, where the syndicate hides their firearms. The investigation led the force team on foot through rough terrain to the syndicate's hideout. A detailed search of the hideout led to the recovery of 2 AK-47 rifles, as you can see it under display there, without breech number, because they have erased the breech number, and 2 magazines loaded with ammunition, which were dug out from the ground. While the police team was exiting, unknown to us that was a trap, exiting with the recovered exhibit and the suspect, because they were fully ambushed by suspected members of the gang, who opened fire on the operatives in an attempt to rescue their gang member, take away the arms, and even kill our policemen and take their own arms. In a ensuing gun duel, one police officer sustained gunshot injuries on the right side of his chest.
19: Hello, good morning.
18: The suspect, Musbau Isaac, and those that came to ambush.
19: Good morning.
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8: Thank you for staying with us and welcome back to the show. It's your early edition on Lagos Talks 91.3. My name is Tolu Phillips. I'm sitting in for Oluwa Kayode, and I'm here with Olaoluwa, who just stepped off for a minute. Now let's get into today's conversation as we're talking about the agricultural sector and what it offers. If you've seen the news earlier this morning, the agri sector was definitely in the news talking about their performance in the first half of this year. And also, if you'd like to quote BUA's Abdulsamad Drabi, he says Nigeria needs more investment in agriculture to tackle hunger. And in continuing this particular topic, we're talking about the livestock and food industry in Africa today. And this particular industry is evolving rapidly. And a lot of that we will be getting into as we continue the program. This morning, we are joined by Ms. Natalie Taylor of Project Manager VIV Africa and Mrs. Regina Ologe, who is the MD of Codafe Livestock Development. We're talking today about a particular topic, which is why African farmers should connect beyond their own markets, exploring knowledge, innovation, and business opportunities at VIV Africa. So today, let's talk about how the livestock and food industry in Africa is evolving rapidly, creating new challenges and opportunities across the value chain. Keeping pace requires knowledge, innovation, technology, and connections beyond local markets. So this morning, we're discussing how farmers and businesses can turn these developments into opportunities. Like I said earlier, I'm joined by Ms. Natalie Taylor, who is the project manager at VIV Africa, alongside Mrs. Ologe Regina. She's the managing director at Codafe Livestock Development. Welcome to you both.
9: Hi, good morning.
10: Thank you. Good morning.
8: Thank you very much, and thank you for joining us this morning. So let's start with the perspective of someone working directly in the livestock industry. When you take a look at farmers and agribusinesses in Nigeria today, why is it becoming increasingly important for them to look beyond their local markets and learn from what is happening elsewhere on the continent and, of course, around the world?
10: Okay. This is Tolu Regina.
8: Yes, please.
10: Yeah, so the livestock industry is becoming more connected and more competitive than ever before. So today, farmers are dealing with challenges such as rising product costs, climate variability, animal health concerns, market fluctuation, and others. So if we only focus on our local environment, we risk missing innovation and opportunities that are already delivering results in SVL. By engaging with farmers, businesses, researchers, and other experts, we gain access to ideas, proven technologies that will improve our production and get new innovation in business model. So looking beyond our home market is not all about copying others. It is about learning from global experiences, adapting relevant solutions to local realities, and positioning our businesses to remain competitive and sustainable in a rapid changing industry. Thank you.
8: Okay, thank you very much for that answer. Which means, which kind of drives us towards the next question. What can farmers and agribusinesses gain in actual terms from connecting with people and in other markets? Because it's not just about making these connections. What do they stand to gain? How can these exchanges translate into practical improvements or into new business opportunities?
10: There is a tremendous value in those connections because the exposed farmers and agri businesses to both knowledge and opportunities. On the technical side, they can learn about improved genetics, better feeding system, animal health solution, pasture management and techniques, processing technology, and digital tools that can improve productivity. On the business side, this interaction can lead to new supplier relationship, access to better input, market opportunity, strategic partnership, financing option, and even investment opportunity. Sometimes a conversation with someone from another country can provide a solution to a problem that has limited growth for years. So the most successful business people today, they are the people that learn, continuously learn, adapt, and build strong network connecting with others to accelerate their processes.
8: Thank you very well. Thank you very much for that. So which also leads me into the next one. Now, when we learn these technologies, learn these market systems, learn these business ideas, how can farmers, say for instance, someone from Lagos or in Abuja, how do they know what happens in, how can we translate what happens in Dar es Salaam, Nairobi, Cape Town, into translating it in my own local context? It's one thing to be exposed to the solutions or ideas from other markets, but more importantly, how can they identify what works over there and would work in our own local context?
10: Okay, this is an important question because not every solution can simply be transferred from one country to another.
8: Yes.
10: The key focus is to focus on the principle behind that innovation rather than trying to copy it exactly. Farmer needs to consider factors such as climate. Available resources, then input costs, infrastructure, local regulations, and consumer preference. Now, in GIV Africa, they are available because they provide the opportunity to direct conversation with experts and practitioners. So farmer can ask detailed questions, understand the condition under which a solution was successful, and determine whether it can be adapted to their own circumstances. The goal is not to go and import import idea blindly. It is to identify what is relevant and test it on a small scale and then scale it up if it delivers results.
8: Okay. So, yes, I get that. So now this, to my understanding, speaks about climate, perhaps labor laws, employment laws, the laws that apply in your state, in your country, in your locale, how you can borrow ideas from elsewhere and incorporate it and not just be doing copy and paste.
10: Yes, no, you don't do copy and paste. Great. Just apply and know what they do, what profits them, how they get the condition they set to play. Then you come and experiment. If it works, fine. If it does not work, you leave it. Don't just copy and paste. You won't get result by that.
8: Perfect. That's understandable. Now let's move over to Ms. Taylor. And this is where an international platform like VIV Africa comes into the conversation. And my real question for her right now, for listeners who may not know about this event, what is VIV Africa and what can visitors expect in Kigali on the 7th and 8th of October?
1: So, VIV Africa is all about connection and knowledge exchange. On October 6th, we'll start with the leadership conference. And here we're going to gather and we're going to talk about strategic topics such as market outlooks ranging from global to Kenya to Rwanda. And then on the 7th and 8th during the exhibition, you'll have the chance to meet 150 exhibitors

around the FCT minister Nyesom Wike and APC governors. I mean, that has moved into the new week, because as we have it now, state chapters of the APC, that's the All Progressives Congress, they have rejected the Rainbow Coalition being promoted by the Minister of the Federal Capital Territory, Nyesom Wike, with party leaders asking the former Rivers governor to either formally join the ruling party, you know, or, you know, just move on and move away, so to say. So they're asking him to formally join the ruling party if he genuinely is committed to President Bola Tinubu's re-election. And this is a reaction that followed a renewed confrontation between Wike and APC governors over the political structure the FCT minister is assembling ahead of the 2027 general elections. And, you know, for those who don't know, we know that the governor is a PDP politician. The minister, rather, is a PDP politician. He's a member, and he's serving in a federal government led by the APC president. And the former Rivers governor was appointed FCT minister in 2023 by the president, despite having remained a prominent PDP politician and having contested the presidency under the opposition party as well. So that is going to be the talk of the town this week as well. Let's know what you make of this renewed call by state chapters of the APC against the Rainbow Coalition. Another major political development this morning is the decision by the Nigeria Democratic Congress to start registration of support groups ahead of the election. Now, that's the 2027 election. This has caused a fresh row between the party and some support groups backing its 2027 presidential ticket. Don't forget that last week we had a conversation around how, you know, the NDC had to distance itself from a campaign group that was announced by one of the support groups. That's the OK movement. And the NDC had to, you know, say, I mean, that's not the official campaign group of the party. And, you know, people sensed a little bit of tension there. At some point, the party, you know, the chairman had to come out and, you know, explain that, okay, support groups cannot create campaign groups for the party. Everyone needs to know their place in the party. Now, the development, the Obi Kwakwanso movement and the Kwakwansia groups, they registered their disagreement in separate interviews over the weekend. Now, the NDC had earlier, in a statement by the National Publicity Secretary, OSA director, said that the registration was free. That means the registration for support groups was free, and he warned state chapters against collecting fees from groups seeking registration. Now, OSA director said the exercise was exclusively under the Directorate of Support Groups at its national headquarters in Abuja, saying that no state chapter officer or official was authorized to register support group or collect money for the process. The spokesman also warned that any violation of the directive would attract disciplinary action in accordance with the party's constitution. So, but the director general of the OK movement, that's John Ogulu, rejected the registration exercise, insisting that the movement remained an independent political organization and would not surrender its structures to the NDC. So, you know, there are support groups within the, you know, support groups of the presidential candidates of the NDC, saying that we don't want to be registered as a support group for the NDC. We want to be independent. We want to operate outside of the party, but we want to support our candidates who happen to be flag bearers of the NDC. Now, make it make sense. I mean, as Nigerians, do we understand really what this dynamic that is about, that is playing out within the NDC, and how far do you think it will take the stakeholders involved? How far do you think it will take them? Those are the questions of my mind this morning. But what are you thinking? Let's know if you are, you know, thinking what I'm thinking there. 0704-700-8913, that is the number to call. Again, 0704-700-8913. You may also call 0704-700-9913 or 0704-100-7913. Or just reach out on WhatsApp. Our WhatsApp number is 0809
234

0: or 5913. Again, the WhatsApp number 0809 234-5913. I'll take a call before we move on. Hello. Good morning.
1: Good morning. Good morning, Oluwa.
0: Good morning, Shegun from Mojota. How are you doing?
1: Yeah, my name is Shegun. I'm all right. How's your weekend?
0: Yeah, fine. Happy New Week.
1: Same to you, Dan. Same to you. This support group thing. I like it because I like the way they are actually coming out to say they want to be independent.
0: Mm.
1: Because, you know, at the end of the day, if you try to put yourself under this party, you will just be, you will worn out.
0: How so?
1: Let them just be independent and support whoever they want to support and move on. So that they will be able to do some other thing. Because if they have to carry that umbrella and put themselves underneath the NDC, that's all. Because if that party failed, that society has failed.
0: You think so?
1: I just want them to be independent and support who they need to support and move on so that they can do some other things. Because, see, let me tell you, people will recognize them as a party sooner or later. They have a lot of things to do. They have a lot of people to do, the society stuff to do so that Nigerians can be happy. Let them be independent. And for Wike, I don't know. You know, Jesus Christ said it. You're neither hot or cold. You can't be lukewarm. Mm. You can't be lukewarm. That's one thing about this country. What is wrong with that man?
0: Thank you for your contribution this morning. We go on a very short break. On the flip side of this break, we will take more calls and contributions. The Deputy Governor of Lagos State is also in the news. I'm talking about Obafemi Amzat. He made a statement over the weekend, I think it was on Saturday, that has now become controversial about how the traffic in Lagos traffic is not a problem, it's a lifestyle. And people are like, okay, what do you mean by traffic in Lagos is a lifestyle? I'll be back for more on that. It is still your call on Lagos Talks 91.3. Stay tuned.
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2: Good morning, Lagos. Welcome back. It is your call on Lagos Talks 91.3. I am Olaoluwa Awe, the news lady. And before we went on that break, I was talking about the deputy governor of Lagos, Obafemi Amzat, who has been speaking. And I think he spoke at the Podfest, you know, Nigeria, a gathering of storytellers and creatives on Saturday. And he reflected on how the city's traffic, crowds and chaos have shaped its identity and inspired creative work. And he said that traffic has also become an unlikely patron of the podcast industry because Lagosians consume episodes while commuting across the city, saying that, I mean, there's a good side to the traffic and the chaos in Lagos. He even said specifically, I quote, "Anyone who has crossed the Third Mainland Bridge at 6 p.m. knows that Lagos traffic is not the problem. It is just a lifestyle." Oh, let me end the quote there. And he also said, and I quote, "In fact, I suspect that many of us in this room will produce things that are consumed episode by episode between Ojota and Obalende. So in a way, traffic has been a patron of your industry. So you must celebrate traffic. That's why we are Lagos." And, oh, Lagosians are now reacting to this, saying, what does that even mean? Are we looking for a way to reduce the congestion on our roads? Are we, as a government, really looking for a way to, you know, make commute easier for Lagosians? Or are we taking this traffic thing as a lifestyle? Which is it? But then, what do you make of it? It is your call, after all. Let's take a call. Hello, good morning, Sanchez.
3: Good morning, Lalu. How are you doing?
2: I'm fine. How are you doing?
3: I'm fine. Quickly, let me talk about the oppositions, all right?
2: Okay.
3: The APC, NDC, whatsoever, the parties. Now, if you take ourselves back to 2015, when the APC actually wanted to take over from the PDP, you can see how organized they were then in terms of playing the opposition. But look at what we have right now. Even within the opposition, there's actually opposition. Even within the party, there's different support group that they don't even, they can't even agree on something. Now, 5 months ago, the opposition, all of them came to my city to talk about forming coalition or rainbow or whatever.
2: What city is that?
3: Within 2 days. What?
2: What city is that?
3: Ibadan now. Okay. Ibadan.
2: Okay.
3: They all came to Ibadan, all the parties, to form a combined opposition party. Within 2 days, all of them, this is great. They went their separate ways again. Now, they are talking about rainbow party and everything. See, Olaluwa, see, let's be factual. There is nothing the opposition parties are doing that they actually give an out of encouragement. We have less than 4 months, Olaluwa, less than 4 months to the election. And look at what is doing. Between me and you, do they stand responsible? And these are the people we are looking at to form our opposition. Quickly, on Lagos traffic, Olaluwa, I spent 7 years in Lagos.
2: Okay.
3: It cannot be solved. In Ibadan, do you know the government actually did some one-way barrier? And people are actually asking, why is it wasting money? If you take one way in the Ibadan, people will be looking at you like a madman. Like, they won't even tell you before you correct yourself. So it's something that the Lagosians actually have to talk to themselves, because most of the traffic being caused in Lagos are by Lagosians themselves. Good morning, Olaluwa.
2: Good morning. Thank you so much, Sanchez from Ibadan. Thank you for your call this morning. 0704 0800-800-8913. Let's take another call. Good morning.
4: Morning.
2: Good morning. What's your name? From where are you calling?
4: My name is Lordson, calling from Harbour.
2: Hi, Lordson. Go on.
4: So, quickly, Rainbow Coalition, correction. So, one of the colors. Rainbow Coalition is not opposition. It's the support group for APC. So, they are the one that they are having issues. So, it's not the opposition that is having issues.
2: All right. But because according to the FCT minister, who is the patron of this coalition, it is not a support group for APC. They are supporting the president at the presidential election. But for other positions, they are supporting the PDP. So let's get that right.
4: It's a support group for the president. So Rainbow Coalition is a support group for the president. The governors, deputy governors, are fighting Rainbow Coalition. So it's within them. They are the ones that are fighting, not opposition. Then to the local state government changes. Now we see that how can this government really solve the issue of Lagos? The question is, what are the things that cause traffic in Lagos? If you say traffic is not allowed down, it means that buses stepping on the road to pick up passengers is the last time in Lagos. If you go to Ocean City, a four-lane road that was built by the previous administration, they've used two lanes, or three lanes, as bus park. They stop on the road to pick passengers. You have bad roads, cutting potholes. So those potholes are lifestyle in Lagos. So I've been talking in the middle of the to collect money from public in the transport, causing traffic behind.
2: Now, the question is that as people of Lagos and as the government of Lagos, is this a lifestyle that we should correct and be intentional about changing, or we should just embrace it and, you know, I'll just see that something that has come to stay and make the best of it?
4: Yeah, now I'm saying that it's not a lifestyle. Well, now your governor to be governor, let me say it's a lifestyle. How would you solve the problem? You're not going to solve it. So, because the fact is that how can traffic be our lifestyle? Because this traffic is caused by a lot of factors. So, you mean that Agbero's being on the road, taking over the road and everything is a lifestyle. We should continue to enjoy it. All those bad roads, we should continue to do or to live with it. It's not resolved. It's our last time.
3: Thank you.
2: All right, Lordson, we hear you. Thank you so much. Good morning. And that is the conversation. You know, people have been saying, I mean, the deputy governor of the state and an aspiring governor said that traffic is our lifestyle. Now, is this true? Do you agree with him that traffic in Lagos is a lifestyle and is even probably the reason why people in the podcast industry are making a lot of money? So, traffic is helping the industry. So the question now is that what should we do about it? Should we just embrace traffic or should we be intentional about decongesting our roads in such a way that commuters have largely smoother experience on our road? Should that be the conversation? Or did we just quote the deputy governor out of context and, you know, are we wrong here? Hello, good morning.
4: Morning. Good morning, Allah.
2: Good morning.
4: Traffic is not our lifestyle.
2: What's your name? What's your name?
4: Genghis Khan.
2: What is your name?
4: Genghis Khan. The name is Genghis Khan.
2: Genghis Khan. Welcome.
4: Yes. Traffic is not our lifestyle. Whatever governor or incoming governor that is trying to sell us that thing is a lie. Traffic is not our lifestyle. The problem with people on the street of Lagos that drive is indiscipline and impatience. Everybody's in the rut. That is the bane of the traffic and congestion we have on Lagos Road. Aside from that, traffic is not our lifestyle. And for the political class, the Rainbow Coalition, I pray the rainbow does not shine.
2: Really? Genghis, you're free to express your opinion there. That's his own take on the Rainbow Coalition. But on that note, we need to bring the program to a close. Thank you so much for tuning in, for expressing your opinion today. Let us continue to think about this development because right now, while we are moving into the sports zone, at 9:30 thereabouts, we'll be moving into Olaoluwa and the Guru, where we'll be making sense of some other bigger stories in the news. Thank you once again. I am Olaoluwa Awe, the news lady. Stay tuned for a robust conversation around sports development in Nigeria, and that will be on the Sports Zone on Lagos Talks 91.3.
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9: 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Shaw!
10: It's Durant! Oh! Back to
11: good jab by Lewis, and he looks a lot stronger in this run.
12: And oh, comes out just behind Fernando Alonso.
13: You're making me nervous.

0: Good morning, ladies and gentlemen, boys and girls. Let's ring the bell for the Reform Eagles, Redemption Eagles. Eking out a 2-1 win against Madagascar. An Oriyomi win.
1: Thank God they won. If not,
0: it's kind of win that would have drawn. It's kind of game would have drawn. If it was a World Cup qualifiers. But thank God for the 3Ds. I've nicknamed both those players the Dynamic Double Duo. Dynamic Double Duo. Two of them scored excellent goals, especially Moses Sow's goal, which was one of the best goals I've seen. A super good score for a long time. And kudos to Madagascar too. They came here, they didn't take a step back, and they were ready to mess us up. But that's football for you. I don't think tomorrow's game against Guinea-Bissau will be any easier. My name is Shegun Adimalagbede, aka the Eagle, the Pundit, the Traveler, the Sage.
1: Good morning, Uncle Shegun.
0: Good morning,
1: Olalo. We missed you on Friday.
0: Thank you, darling. Thank you.
1: I'll say that again. You too.
0: Thank you. And Femi is frowning again, but who cares? Obafemi. Obafemi. I love that name, Obafemi. I do.
1: I actually do.
0: I love the name because it's such a powerful name, Obafemi. The king loves me. The king with the capital K. Absolutely brilliant.
2: Good morning.
0: And Tolu Lokwe Phillips.
3: Good morning, everyone.
0: Morning, a.k.a.
3: You said it Tolu Phillips like it was a question.
0: No, I said Tolu Lokwe Phillips.
3: Okay.
0: No. Okay, Philip. Remember I said Phillips? No. It's not a question. I know your name.
1: I think we should congratulate the Flamingos as well.
0: Oh, yes. The Flamingos. What happened? The one with Afobe, yes?
1: Yeah.
0: Absolutely excellent performance. I think their captain, what's her name? Harmony Chidi. She's going to be a star of the future.
1: Chidera Harmony.
0: Chidera Harmony. She's a star. For me, that's, grassroots,
1: She scored twice. Mm-hmm.
0: Absolutely brilliant. Then, of course, is in the news. What happened to the Edo Queens? It's in the news, so we'll talk about that as well. But I guess we're happy for him. How did you see the Super Eagles game?
2: Oh, I thought it was decent. I thought it was good. The character to come back from the goal down.
0: Do you think that goal was slightly offside?
2: No, it wasn't. I mean, as a matter of fact, that's the thing I'm playing now. It's not right. So there were two of them. One was offside. The one in front, the one who got to the ball, was not offside. Watch again, it wasn't. I think defensively, we're poor defending.
0: No doubt about it.
2: We're poor defending.
0: But in the world without VAR, you understand. Mm-hmm. Obviously, you have to defend deeper. But I felt that, as Riley said, there were a couple of Madagascans offside.
2: One was offside.
0: I actually rewound it several times. But the person who the ball was already in flight.
2: Because I'm watching it again from a different view. The person who scored the goal was not offside.
0: I'm fair enough. The major thing, anyway, there's OVR, so it doesn't matter.
2: Yes.
0: The referee's decision is fine. Tolu, what's your take on the game?
3: Well, we need to improve. We need to improve. Madagascar scoring first, that's not very encouraging. Having to come back.
0: So you think it's an RFI situation?
3: RFI.
1: What were you expecting?
3: Like a 4-0 dominant win.
0: I predicted 2-0 Monday Night Football. And it would have been if not for that silly.
2: The only question I have for Shirley is, I've seen changes in goalkeeper defenders. I spoke about it on Friday. The defenders have changed. We've got complements of good options. Attacking options. So we've got good names. How come the midfield is still the same?
0: Yeah, it's still the same.
2: It's still the same. Like, there has to be some. Like, he brought in a few options. I remember at AFCON, he brought in the likes of Nadi. There were a few names. But where we just end up with?
0: It will be
2: Onyeka coming off the bench. Onyeka out.
0: And meanwhile, hey, 100 for our centurions. Yeah, Alex Owen, absolutely brilliant. Moses Simon. That's a big deal.
2: Yeah, it is.
0: That's a big deal.
3: So I saw that it would be good man of the match. And in my opinion, he never really got into second gear. What then happens when you're playing better opposition on the continent?
2: I think we'll take our game up. Our game will come up if we're playing the better opposition. And I hope that the AFCON, because for me, Shell has no excuse going to AFCON. Right? I saw quite a number of reports after this game, and some of them were a bit embarrassing, because why I mean embarrassing from the people who created those reports. The man, when you get a job, and we've made enough excuses for Shell to this point, going into next year's AFCON, the only mandate is he has to win it. If you are not going to win it, the minimum you finish is the final. because your predecessor finished in the final. Right? And we still gave him stick for finishing the final. You practically took that same team, because the backbone of that team is what is still running.
0: Although we lost in the semi on penalties.
2: Unfortunately, because you still had Wabali, Bassi, Ndidi, Iwobi, Sime.
3: The same squad.
2: Right? The same
0: spine,
2: squad.
0: The spine,
2: yes.
0: Of the spine know, of the team.
2: The same squad. And you went to this one and you failed to qualify for the World Cup. Remember, two strikes. Strike three will be...
0: Any which way you slice or dice, yes. You are literally there. Yes. At least you have the quality...
2: Congo. Because, you know, when you said it the other day, I stopped to think about it, that truly, I have given him credit, but that DR Congo game, you had no reason to lose that game.
0: Exactly.
2: I can make excuses for the Zimbabwe game, which was difficult. But I'm saying
0: and besides, it's the players that threw that away on the on-field.
2: Yeah, the DR Congo game, that was your game there. That was it. It was your game.
0: To get to the... Congo ranked in Africa?
2: If we give this guy stick, if we give Obragon stick for two games...
0: Yes.
2: We should give you stick to
0: face. Exactly. I love that. Femi, I'm so happy. I'm excited. let me read that for you. Before you continue, I'll say something. Before you say something, we finish
2: it. And then your job going to the next AFCON will be, you have to better whatever you did. So semi-final, you're not the first person to get to a semi-final.
0: Oh, Femi.
2: We've gone there a lot of
0: are
2: times.
0: You not, this is this not a case of, what do they call this thing there? Are you not being too preemptive or too kidding? We've got to beat Guinea-Bissau first. So like this,
2: we'll qualify for AFCON. I don't have that problem. We always qualify for AFCON.
0: We always do, but for us. These people have shown us, because that was Moses Usog goal for me. I don't think that guy is given enough credit for what he did.
2: I personally, and this is my own personal opinion, I'm about to annoy you, I thought the defenders made it look too good.
0: That's for my business.
2: Why is that? Because I thought the second
0: Maradona
2: defender
0: too. Maradona when Maradona scored the English defender stood off him. And in fairness, they will tell you that they were still reeling from the goal,
3: the hand of God.
0: From the hand of God. So that one is
3: not an excuse.
2: The second guy just stopped. You don't do anything. I'm like,
0: the guy was doing as if the ball was, and I was watching say how this guy won. He took that ball from just out, just inside the
2: goal.
0: Fantastic goal. I don't think he'd be giving him enough. Ola, did you see that goal? Anyways, okay. So it's a Monday morning. It's a bit, I don't know, is it raining?
3: Congrats to City.
0: The 1-1-4.
3: See, I believe we should appeal that remaining one that they escaped.
0: No, people should ask, what is that
3: one? What is that one that they escaped? Honestly,
0: I've been saying it.
3: Should have been a clean sweep.
0: I don't know. I think they're going to drag it, but I think what one has to be very careful, because I've noticed in the UK, because City, is it litigious or litigious? What's the right word?
3: Litigious.
0: City are very, very litigious, and they have the best King's Counsel that money can buy. So I spent the whole weekend, watching stories, and everybody was super careful because the Premier League 2 hasn't come out and everything.
2: They're not careful. Am I United fans? United fans, you know, they're not careful.
0: No, but I think
2: just me shouting.
0: You know, we'll talk about it today. But I'm going to say something which is going to shock people. I'm going to put emotion and sentiment out of it. They cheated. You know, basically, I think it's from the purported results that have come out. From what the Premier League, from reports coming out of the Premier League, it's not and they're not allegations anymore. They got them back.
3: For now,
0: found guilty.
3: It's been tried.
0: That's the way commit murder. We appeal. It's been found guilty anyway. Yeah, you understand? So even for now,
3: we'll come back to that.
0: Exactly. It's highly unlikely. But what I will say here now, and I probably say it in the Monday Night Football in the evening, I'd rather have City's owners, the Dubai chaps, the Abu Dhabi chaps, that have, Femi, I said I shouldn't call them satanists. I have those financial fraudsters that own United. At least these guys came in and wanted to use their money. I came across one stat over the weekend about United. Sorry to bring back to United. The Glazers have used United's money and paid 1.2 billion of United's debt, which they generated, and we're still owing 1.3 billion. That is, I don't know. They call it a leverage buyout, which is now criminal. You can't, see legal. But moving on.
2: What I think is, if this goes through, it could destroy English football.
0: No, it could destroy City. No, it won't destroy.
3: See, football,
0: the challenge is, Femi, if they don't find City guilty and they don't punish them. Remember, Everton and Nottingham Forest were deducted
2: points,
0: 6 and 4 points or something.
3: Mm-hmm.
2: Yeah.
0: Everton's point.
3: And they survived.
2: And also, the problem you're not thinking about is, if City, again, let's walk in the universe or the multiverse where City are guilty. Let's walk there. Mm-hmm. Let's say that's where they are. Let's say that's they're guilty.
0: Let's say hypothetically.
2: Hypothetically. The aftermath of what will happen. Because, you know, everybody will lawyer up.
0: Yeah.
2: Oh, yes. Spurs will walk forward and say, there were a couple of years we didn't go to the Champions League. We won the money for
0: yes.
2: it. Relegated
0: yes.
2: teams will step up and say,
0: you see what is
2: happening. Everybody will come out. The whole English structure.
0: You know what the C-word is?
2: No.
0: Compensation.
2: Everybody will come
3: out. Who will pay?
2: City will have to pay, or the Premier League will have to find a way to pay everybody. It's going to start. The Premier League. It's going to start.
0: No, City will have to pay.
2: But let's not forget also, because Everton paid 30 million to Burnley.
0: 5 million to Burnley, yes.
2: Let's not also now forget that when this whole matter will start like this now, they'll just be opening different kind of ones. Yeah, the titles. People will say, we want titles. So now, Diego will have to swallow his words back by saying Ole is a good manager because Ole will win a title.
0: He's not going to win a title. They want it on, in fairness to City players. That's
3: for they want it on the pitch.
2: They want
3: it on
2: the pitch. People will tell you that the only reason. Again, remember, we're working in that hypothetically now.
0: Of financial
2: people will tell you that it was because you did this, you were able to do this.
0: Which is true.
3: So I think what will happen because of the cesspool of possible lawsuits that will occur,
2: mm-hmm.
3: they will leave the titles, but over time, they would have an asterisk.
0: No, they or they could wipe them and not award them to anybody else.
3: So nobody wins titles for those years.
0: It will.
2: I think for their own culture, it will destroy if they don't leave. Because remember, Calciopoli, as much as everyone remembers the Calciopoli story, and who won the title those periods, it was Juventus.
3: It was still Juventus. It wasn't taken away.
2: It was taken away. It was given to Inter.
3: Okay.
2: But people still remember Juve on the pitch.
0: And so for me as a United fan, that we lost it on goals difference, which has never been done.
3: I'll still
0: give it to City because they wiped us home. In fact, they wiped us at Old Trafford that year.
3: Mata twice came second. He went down as a Premier League player who never won the Premier League. Mata was second with Chelsea, second with United.
0: Okay.
3: So something like that, it would be very unfair.
2: In my petty state, I love Ole to win one. So I can just tell every day to remind the ego that only won the Premier League.
3: No,
2: in my petty state.
3: It really
0: no, I don't know. It won't be really
2: state.
0: I don't know.
2: But
0: they're
2: going
0: to find them. No, it's not even money. Points, 50, 60 it's points.
3: Thrown out of the league.
2: Are you forgetting the economic angle to this? If you throw one of your supposed pillars of current English football, do you know what it will mean?
0: We're speaking hypothetically. There's no pillar.
2: It has never happened in English football.
0: You see, let me tell you why.
2: You know that English always magnifies.
3: Do you realize there's a reason why punitive measures count so that no one else
0: will ever dream of such a game.
2: I was watching that podcast, that Gary Neville's podcast with Isenan. A man was explaining that this thing that City did, a lot of other clubs do it. They just have not been caught.
0: Chelsea did it now. And Chelsea were caught. And one of the
2: reasons...
3: Chelsea did not deny.
2: No. Chelsea did. Mm-mm. It wasn't the regime, they were doing it consistently. And they also complain. Aston Villa complained about it. Newcastle complained about it now that the old teams are not allowing them step into that position because of this FFP, PSR rules. That normally they have money to they want to spend, but you put this money to block us. That City just found a way to go around it. Everybody's looking for ways to go around the law.
3: And when they were caught and they were communicated with, they denied it for so long.
2: That's one of the reasons
0: that they go to chop it. They have 54 charges for whatchamacallit, financial doping or whatever. As many as 35 which has aggravated the case for denying it and for being. And not assisting the investigation. 14 for player, manager, double payments.
3: I knew that Alan denied it.
0: I was watching this guy. He will say what he does.
2: Machine denied it.
0: What's his name? He will deny it now. He will say it's not true now. This is not a criminal offense. It's civil. So they cannot compel it to testify. What's Spain's captain?
3: Rodri.
0: It was something in 2020.
2: I can't think of what they did.
0: No. Apart from that, he said they were found not guilty in 2020. Not so.
2: Mm-hmm.
0: the offense.
2: That was in CAS.
0: With CAS found the person was time barred.
2: Yeah.
0: So UEFA has
2: 5 years.
0: 5 years.
2: Yeah.
0: Thank you very much. It's always good to talk. Let me invite for them. You know, so. Don't you enjoy when I? You see, have you heard this say? This is my say, no. You can't find it
2: anywhere.
0: The approbation of your peers is the highest form of praise.
2: You need to be collected.
0: This is the pundit say. The approbation of your peers is the highest form of praise. So I'm full of
2: approbation. We need to be giving you 3 days weekend because this 3 days weekend is helping you.
0: So, Rodri was mistaken because they were fined £30 million. It was reduced to £10 million.
2: Yeah.
0: So they didn't get off. They scattered it. You know, they were not innocent.
3: They negotiated their punishment.
0: Whatever. Let's do the new hands and get right into it.
2: Okay. So there are quite a lot of stories to talk about, including football from Nigerian. So you can reach us on 0809-234-5913. You can also call us later on 0704-700-8913, 0704-700-9913, or 0704-100-7913. Let's run through stories from the news hand this morning. Starting with cricket, Nigeria A secured a convincing 7-wicket victory over Ghana in a rain-affected cricket encounter after the match was reduced to 17 overs per side. Ghana struggled with the bats being bowled out for just 60 runs in 15.5 overs as Nigeria A's bowlers kept the pressure on throughout their innings. Chasing a revised target of 61 runs, Nigeria A wasted little time, reaching 61 for 3 in just 8 overs to seal a comfortable 7-wicket victory.
3: The Nigeria Basketball Federation Elective Congress has been scheduled to hold on the 15th of October 2026 in Abuja. The Congress will take place at the International Conference Center, Abuja, with proceedings scheduled to begin at 9 a.m. Ahead of the Elective Congress, elections for NEBF affiliates and other representatives will be conducted between the 7th and 14th of October.
2: 9-time winners First Bank will kick off their NBBF Zenith Bank Women's Basketball League Final 8 qualifying campaign by squaring up against debutants Victoria Queens on Tuesday at the Indoor Sports Hall of the National Stadium, Sulawesi, Lagos. It will be a renewal of their rivalry from the Atlantic Conference, where they shared the spoils. Victoria Queens won in the first phase in Lagos before losing to First Bank in the second phase in Port Harcourt. And the draws conducted on Sunday, MFM, Astro Sky Queens, Titans and Bayelsa Blue Whales were pitched in Group A, while Nigeria Customs, First Bank, Victoria Queens and Air Warriors will compete in Group B.
3: 2 days after the announcement, British boxing had waited for a decade for, Dana White, the UFC president and Zuffa boxing chief, named as one of the figures promoting Tyson Fury against Anthony Joshua, was asked whether the fight would actually happen. Asked whether Wednesday's scheduled Fury-Joshua news conference in London would take place, White added, "I have no idea." On Thursday, Fury and Joshua were officially announced to meet at Cardiff's Principality Stadium on the 11th of December, live globally under certain platforms. By Friday, that certainty had unraveled.
1: Lando Norris has been victim of a wave of online abuse, having stated that the Alpine driver Franco Colapinto should not be in Formula One after the Argentinian caused an accident on Saturday that knocked the defending world champion out of the Azerbaijan Grand Prix. The race in Baku was won by the Mercedes driver George Russell. Norris was forced to retire when Colapinto went into the first turn too hot on a safety car restart, locked up and drove into the side of his teammate Pierre Gasly, who was shunted into the side of Norris, ending the race for all three drivers.
2: Turning into football stories now, Enyimba International picked up their first point of the season in the NPFL after playing out a goalless draw against Caterpillars at the Sani Abacha Stadium on Saturday. Now, Plateau United secured a 2-0 victory over Inter Lagos with Gideon Mendy breaking the deadlock in the 56th minute before Jibril Ibrahim added the second goal in the 76th minute. Nasarawa United also claimed a narrow 1-0 victory over Niger Tornadoes, while Kun Khalifa defeated Kwara United 1-0 with Igwe Igwezo scoring the decisive goal in the 64th minute. Katsina United came from behind to defeat Doma United 2-1. Louis Dadon converted from the penalty spot in the 12th minute before Sadiq Rowan levelled for Doma United in the 33rd minute. Mokhtar Ismail restored Katsina United's lead in the 75th minute. In Lagos, Sporting Lagos and Barrow FC played out a 1-1 draw. Wolves recorded a 1-0 victory over Shooting Stars, while with Otuke Egbo scoring the only goal of the encounter in the 8th minute. Abia Warriors produced one of the biggest wins of the day, defeating Bendon Insurance 3-0 Ikoyi Etta opened the scoring in the 16th minute before Emeka Obioma struck twice in the 24th and the 40th minute. In another notable result, Ikorodu City defeated Rangers by 2-0. A free kick from Aderemi Adeoye put the host ahead in the 8th minute, while Ikechukwu Jr. doubled the advantage in the 63rd minute.
3: The Confederation of African Football has annulled Edo Queen's 4-1 penalty shootout victory over Ghanaian side and Pem Dakar ladies in the WAFU B final. The final ended 2 goals apiece after 90 minutes, with Edo Queen's initially emerging victorious in the ensuing penalty shootout. However, CAF ruled that the mandatory 30 minutes of extra time was not played before the penalty shootout, making the original outcome invalid.
1: And Nigeria's Flamingos have been crowned champions of the 2026 WAFU B Under 17 Girls Cup after completing a perfect campaign with a commanding 4-0 victory over Togo in the final. The Nigerian Young Stars finished the tournament with 5 wins from 5 matches, underlining their dominance throughout the competition.
2: Super Eagles have arrived in Guinea-Bissau ahead of Tuesday's 2027 Africa Cup of Nations qualifying encounter against the Jotuns, with the three-time African champions aiming to build on their impressive opening day victory over Madagascar. The Nigerian delegation touched down in Bissau on Sunday evening, less than 48 hours after securing a 2-1 comeback victory over Madagascar at the Goswill Akpabio International Stadium in Uyo.
3: The Nigeria Football Federation at the weekend said that it is doing everything possible to ensure that the Sunday Eagles defeat Ghana in their Senegal 2026 CAF Beach Soccer Championship qualifier. The Nigerian team is capped in Kaduna, where they are preparing for the clash with the Black Sharks. The Sunday Eagles are due to host Ghana's Black Sharks in Kaduna on Saturday, 10th of October, with the second leg to hold in Accra on Saturday, 17th of October. The Nigerian National League has introduced a set of mandatory requirements for all clubs seeking to participate in the 2026-2027 league season, warning that non-compliant clubs will not be registered. The requirements are contained in a memo circulated to the 34 participating clubs as preparations gather momentum for the new campaign.
1: And Super Falcons defender Osinachi Ohale has brought her 16-year international career with Nigeria to an end. Ohale, who made 86 appearances for the Super Falcons, represented Nigeria at 4 FIFA Women's World Cup tournaments and featured in 7 Women's Africa Cup of Nations WAFCON editions. The experienced defender also celebrated 5 African titles with the Super Falcons, cementing her place among the notable players in the history of Nigerian women's football.
2: Mohamed Salah will not play in Egypt's upcoming African Cup of Nations qualifier against South Sudan due to the opponent's artificial pitch. The 34-year-old started for his national team in Friday's goalless draw with Angola in the most recent AFCON qualifier at home, but manager Hossam Hassan will be without the Trabzonspor star on Tuesday.
3: Manchester City are in trouble. The club were found guilty on Friday afternoon of 114 of the 115 charges brought against them over breaches of the Premier League's financial regulations. Manchester City will still appeal against the ruling of a specially selected committee. The punishment the club will receive is also not yet known.
1: Greece turned Germany 1-0 in Augsburg to go top of their Nations League group and spoil Jurgen Klopp's debut in the home dugout. Dimitrios Kobelis scored the only goal in the 74th minute, earning Greece their first ever victory on the 11 matches against Germany. Ivan Jovanovic's side now leads Group A2 with 6 points from 2 matches. Klopp's side are third with 1 point from 2 games after a 1-1 draw against the Netherlands on Thursday. Earlier, the Netherlands earned 2-1 victory in Serbia thanks to Max Merdink's double on his second appearance for his country. It was their first win under their new coach, Javi Hernandez, following Thursday's draw with Germany. And Felix scored for the second consecutive Portugal match as the defending champion edged past Norway 2-1 in Oslo to top Group A4 with 2 wins from 2 games. Erling Haaland cancelled out Felix's 17th-minute opener in the 54th minute, with Goncalo Ramos' chips 3 minutes later secured victory for George Jesus' side on Oslo. Bruno Fernandes was left out of the Portugal squad on Sunday, with Jesus revealing beforehand that the Manchester United captain had played through the pain in Thursday's 1-0 win over Wales.
2: And still from international football, Anguilla were already 5-0 down and heading for a heavy defeat when Aiden Scipio came off the bench. What happened next was probably not in anyone's tactical plan. There was already a sizable gap between the two teams. Antigua and Barbuda were ranked 162 in the FIFA world rankings, while Anguilla sits 210th, just one place above bottom place San Marino. 36-year-old Anguilla international, who came up the bench, is difficult to miss on the pitch. Scipio has incredibly long dreadlocks that reach almost to his ankles. And against Antigua and Barbuda in the CONCACAF Nations League, two opposition players were sent off after pulling his hair.
3: Gozinha admits his life was completely changed very negatively since becoming one of the revelations of the 2026 World Cup. I have lost my peace and tranquility. I don't have privacy anymore, or at least much less than before. Now, when I go out or go to a restaurant, there's always someone asking for a photo or an autograph, or even worse, someone filming me. To be honest, if I had to choose between the life I had before and the life I have today, I would choose the life I had before. Yeah. Fame comes with its price.
0: It does.
2: What does he want? He stop his fight, pick his stroke.
0: It happens. It's something you have to get used to. Even on the Eagles level, I had to do that. To refer to myself in the third person, the Eagles level. There are times I go somewhere and I actually feel people staring at me. The one I like, just say hello. Do you understand?
1: Mm.
0: Say I'm staring at me or something. You know, it's kind of, you know, I don't go out that much anyway. So I can understand that guy's level. Especially when you lived in relative obscurity before.
3: Mm-hmm.
0: Just, you're totally recognizable now. Yeah. It's somehow where you can't just walk in and nobody knows you.
2: From how many followers to
0: millions.
2: To millions.
3: Now, on the online space, right, it's even better. They're not in your face. But like, now he's in public and people are asking,

be clearly here nor there. But Peter Obi was there to back him up. Now, if Solido did not take over from Peter Obi, if he took over from Obiano, who took over from Peter Obi, why now the direct battle between Solido and Peter Obi? And where is the place of Obiano in the whole narration? Peter Solido did not start the battle against Peter Obi today. And this morning, as careful as I will be in speaking truth to power, I don't mind stepping into some shoes, not from Anambra State per se, but from the entirety of Igbo land, comprising of 5 states. Now, Peter immediately Solido came. He started by throwing jabs into Peter Obi tenor. As if he went to bed in a very big battle of bitterness with Peter Obi, which was not settled overnight. And unfortunately, waking up this morning by being sworn in as the governor, he started the battle. That is not how Christianity means to play it out. That is not. With all this, some people might be prompted to say, okay, let us check the tenor of Solido as governor of Central Bank of Nigeria during the time of Olusegun Obasanjo. Are we saying, or are we going to see, or can we conclude that his tenor was so fluid, so buoyant, that there were no errors? Not for some of those people in Nigeria that holding tight to historical facts. Yoruba has a proverb saying that there is no how perfect a man is that he walks and his head will not be moving here and there. There is no human being. So that is number one. Number two, Solido came straight away saying that the schools that Peter Obi built during his tenure were neither here nor there. And Peter Obi, in his very totality of humility, replied by saying that, I have done my best. I am a trader. It is my brother that is a professor. So the little I did as a trader, he should bring his professorial efficiency to improve them. This was the reply the man gave. Yet, this did not touch Solido mind. So the question will rise always, what is Solido gunning for? And here now, I will go across the borders of Anambra State now to go into the Igbo land totally. And what I want to say now, even if only for 3 minutes, it will carry a lot of weight. And it is going to throw up controversy across the country. There are envies at homes. There are envies in every family. There are envies against each other in every community, the two countries of the world. But we should be very, very careful that such envy should not come to destroy the potential hope of the people for the future. Joseph, the one that the brothers sold in the Bible, when they said, let us see what will become of his dream, because Joseph interpreted his dream that the sun, the moon, pay obeisance unto him. When the father even cautioned him, say, shut up your mouth, my son. By measuring the son and the moon, you mean myself and your mother and all your brothers, siblings, they were your senior, paying obeisance unto you. When they plotted against him, it was only Reuben that stood for him in the Bible, according to the Bible. He said, here comes the dreamer. Let us do something, drop him here or kill him, so that we can see what will become of his dream. So per se, it was a dream of Joseph

0: that the brothers, they are children of the same father. They may come from different mother. That the brothers want to destroy. It, if Joseph were to be without those dreams that he spoke about, nothing would have happened no evidence that would have led to the place of let us kill him and see what will happen to his dream. It was the dream, the bright dream they were pursuing. And one of my very, very good friend, retired assistant inspector general of police, he was the man who retired early in the 90s. Yeah, very, very, Chima. He told me once that, Godi, that his father told him that until such a time that people threaten that, if I see you making it in life, call me bastard, I must destroy you. He said, that is where you will know that you have bright future that people are pursuing. He said, but if nobody see you as a threat, nobody will threaten that he will destroy you. So, Pete, why would Solubo started by saying, the schools this man built, they are shambles, they are this. This is how he started. But the man that he was talking to just replied quietly, politely, my brother is a professor, I'm just a trader, I've done my best. Let my brother do his best to his professorial attainment. See, then till today, Solubo will not give Peter any business place. What, therefore, is Solubo looking for? You see, let us not deceive ourselves. As long as we keep playing each region against the other region, don't forget, it has been said in Nigeria that the Igbo are not ready to become president of Nigeria yet. They are more protected, they are more distinct by saying that, by looking for, okay, vice presidency is okay, this is okay. These are part of why people, other sides of Nigeria are saying this. The greatest envy in this world against an Igbo man that is politically coming to us comes from the Igbo land. Today, I will say this with all boldness. But I am prepared to be challenged. This will challenge me. So we will now come to the marketplace. We can take it on television debate with facts and figure. The greatest enemy of Peter Obi, Aseg Dancey, after the earthquake which he brought to be or tsunami of 2023 general election, the greatest enemy of Peter Obi, they are not Bola Tinubu of Southwest Nigeria. They are not Abubakar, whoever, of North Central, Northwest, or Northeast. They are never the Shetimas of the Borno Kingdom, the Kaloris. No, they are Igbo. His Igbo brothers. I don't know whether sisters from Igbo are there. All these governors, as you see them, because they had seen a potential in Peter Obi, a dream, like Joseph's brother saw a dream in Joseph and said, let us finish him here now. So, and this is how it is written in the Bible, so that we can see what will come of his dream. It is not Peter Obi per se, without his voice. It is his dream, it is his aspiration, it is his star that have been seen. And don't forget, listeners, again, I go back to the Bible to bring this out. When those five wise men from the east came to pay obeisance to Jesus Christ, the young child that was born, they told Herod, the king, oh, we have seen the star of a king that have been born. So we are thank you. It's a little cold in my village, in my town, in Baro, in the plastic. It's a little cold. Now, then they said, we are here now to pay obeisance unto him. Herod was very happy with them. Send them to go and look. He said, please, after, come to tell me so that I can go and pay homage. What was the Herod man? Not to go and pay homage. See, king. I will kill him now. And when the wise men were instructed by God not to return back to Herod, they went their way. Then what did Herod do? Herod sent a message like that, okay, every 2 years below, every child born today, up to 2 years, kill all of them. Because in killing all of them, the new king would have been among them. That was Herod. But thank God for being God, we higher. He told the father and the mother, move to Egypt. It was in Egypt he appeared to Joseph again. He sent Egypt to appear to Joseph in Egypt. He turned back to Jerusalem or to Israel. Because those after the life of this side, they are all dead. So what they want to destroy Peter was his shine, his star, the sea. Because they wouldn't want him to be the first Igbo man to be democratically elected president of Nigeria. Don't forget that Nnamdi Azikiwe was president, but without the power, because the power of running the government was invested on the prime minister. Then don't forget that Thomas Aguiyi Irosi was president, so to say, or head of state. He was even named supreme commander of the Nigerian Armed Forces. But for how long? Just 6 months. And his tenure was eliminated. So the greatest enemy now of Peter Obi, they are his Igbo brothers and sisters. Let me just add the women. Olaoluwa, sorry, forgive me, because I cannot identify the sisters doing much. But the brothers. Now, this is what Peter Obi said, with their quoting. On Arise TV, this is what Peter Obi said. Let me quote Peter Obi. On the day I left office, the government of Anambra State, which I headed, was not owing any salary, gratuity, or pension to those scheduled to be paid by the state government. The cliche is that to those that are already scheduled to be paid by the state government. If there are some people that are not yet scheduled, it's not supposed to be his district here. He mentioned it to those scheduled. Let us take this as running with it. He added, we were not owing any contractor or supplier who executed his job, certified and verified, not one. Please, let's look at it. As of the time he left office, there were new contracts awarded. Those who have not done to any stage, who have not been verified and certified for payment, they are not under this man presented. But Soludo with his people, yeah, what are they fighting? What Soludo is fighting is to make sure that the chances of Peter Obi becoming anything. Soludo should have just left that one for the APC. But now, APC is using Soludo to fight a battle.
1: Can we confirm that it's the APC that's using? Can we confirm that it's the APC that's using the governor?
0: Olaoluwa, with all due respect, and according to my presentation every now and then, this is my, it is my content. I'm the content creator in this, on this page we are today now. This is my own opinion. Any other person can come with his own opinion. And I never beg God that if you create all of us robots, so we must be different in idea. Now, whose battle is Soludo fighting? So we should know it. We don't have, at this age, after climbing 70 over and above, why should I be scared? And this is what I've been doing all this of my life. The battle has gone so far that what is his name? Peter Obi was named that lying is his DNA by government official, a man sent by the government. And if this government is being headed by Soludo, we know what it is. Let me not spend too much time on this.
1: It's about 11 minutes past 10. You know, we also want to open the studio lines as well, shall we?
0: Olaoluwa, today is Monday. Today is Monday, am I right?
1: Yes, sir.
0: I am logging off by 11 o'clock.
1: All right, sir.
0: It's not 10:30. Please take note of that. So, I am not yet ready to... I will know when the phone will go and where the calls will be coming in because I must involve my people. You know, I cannot do anything without involving my people. So, but today is not 10:30. This is the guru moment, not morning digest. So, let us still hang on and do a few other things. Now, number two is... 10 million beneficiaries of cash transfer don't have phones. Not on social media. APC chairman. Okay. The person who is revealing this to us, let me read it. The national chairman of the All Progressive Congress, APC, Mentawe Yiwanda, says more than 10 million vulnerable Nigerians who benefited from the 75,000 conditional cash transfer program do not have access to mobile phones or social media. Let me escape that and let me come straight to the place that I will have to quote him again. He said, we have given 75,000 naira to over 10 million Nigerians across the country using the conditional cash transfer under the Ministry of Humanitarian Affairs and Poverty Reduction. Mind you, I'm quoting Iwada now, the national chairman of APC. Listeners, please listen. Mind you, these people who are poor and vulnerable don't have telephones to make calls. Number one. Two, they are not on social media. Three, they don't have a television. Four, they cannot come and challenge and discuss as we are doing here, but they are out there. He was saying this of when he had discussion with journalists. He said 10 million are benefiting regularly from the, what they call how do they call it? Conditional, whatever. The vulnerable, the most vulnerable family.
1: Mm.
0: Now,
1: conditional cash transfer.
0: Conditional cash transfer. Vulnerable family. And the man said, and this is being practiced under the Ministry of Humanitarian Affairs and Poverty Reduction. This ministry was created not by President Bola Ahmed Tinubu, he inherited it from President Muhammadu Buhari. And the question now is this. This ministry they call Ministry of Humanitarian Affairs and Poverty Reduction. This is a ministry that's supposed to be supervising and tending to all humanitarian affairs and to reduce poverty in Nigeria by taking care of those who are dimensionally falling into the poverty level or for those that the government of Nigeria said, I didn't see Bola Ahmed Tinubu. Government of Nigeria had pushed into the poverty level. At a time, they were identified to be 137 million Nigerian families that are dimensionally pushed to the poverty level by the government, directly or indirectly. Now, let us look at that tweet. During the days of Muhammadu Buhari, he appointed the minister, Sadiq, what's the name of the woman? Aja, is it Farouk? Aja Sadia Farouk, as Minister of Humanitarian Affairs and Poverty Reduction. What that woman did with that ministry, with the money that comes to that ministry, push more people into poverty level. Did not bring a single person out of the poverty level. And we have evidences. That time, people turned the Ministry of Humanitarian Affairs to Ministry of Humanitarian Disaster because of action of that particular minister, Sadia Farouk Hajia. And I think her case is still pending with the courts. EFCC took the matter to court. The case is still pending. But what were the things to take out of her venture? One, here was a woman who told the whole world that during COVID that broke out of China in 2019, arrived Nigeria on February 17 or 27 of 2020, killed that person who brushed in from somewhere. That when COVID was on, when there was a total knockdown in all institutions, around the world, even flights were knocked down. And in Nigeria, let me speak of Nigeria particularly, since I have not gone out of Nigeria to any other country in the world, which are from Lagos to Abuja occasionally, then from Lagos to my village, where I am now. That's where I know. I don't know any other country. But in my Nigeria, which I can speak of with authority, schools, primary schools, secondary schools, were knocked down. No activity. This woman, who became a minister of human disaster, so to say, said she spent, is it 85 or 75 billion naira to feed the school children at a time that all schools were knocked down in Nigeria. The children were not going to school because I spent most of the time in my village. No child went to school. Schools were closed down. Then this woman now was bold enough to tell Nigeria that this is the amount I used in feeding those children when they were not even going to school. Meaning she cooked the food that was looking for the children in their father's, their mother's houses and say, hey, we are come and take them. That was the beginning. In fact, this woman went for as far as involving herself, spending money that was the inauguration money allocated to Northeast Development Commission. That because the commission was started off by 1 billion naira under the chairmanship of Major General the Major General who was appointed to control traffic in Lagos, Tafa is the name, but he has another name, but it was a Major General. He was the chairman of that. By the time account of that money was being given, the one billion, I think what was left was either 100 million or 1 million, I don't know, I forgot it. She said she used money there to buy vehicle and everything for the military. So that is what left. Then, meaning, the first woman appointed there, which is Farouk Sadia, left disaster, tamper with the money, rob the money, charge the money. But I wouldn't know whether she took it away, I don't know. That will be responsibility of EFCC with the courts to decide. Then President Parliament Tinubu came. Then he appointed Beta Edu, beautiful woman, who I was told is a lawyer also, into that ministry. We did the first, not up to 6 months even, of appointment. What did we get? 400 or something million naira transferred from the account in the ministry to a private account as she directed. And there was a fallout between her and the permanent secretary and something in that ministry. President Bola Ahmed Tinubu pretended, I will say that with emphasis, and suspended her. But up to today, what was the situation of Beta Edu? Recently, in the council of APC campaign council, Better Edu name reflected. A person and Nigerians were told by their president that, I'm suspending this woman because this is also she did, it's not clear. But a year or how many years after, nobody heard anything. That is the ministry. And now the national chairman of APC is now telling us that we have given 75,000 naira to over 10 million Nigeria across the country using the conditional cash transfer under the Ministry of Humanitarian Affairs and Poverty Reduction. Mind you, these people who are poor and vulnerable don't have telephones to make calls. They are not on social media. They don't have television. They cannot come up. Is this not an evidence that you did not give anything to anybody? When you have now come to identify, you came to be a witness, principal witness for that matter, that these people, you don't have things of receiving them. How did you get to them, therefore, and transfer the money to them? So they are taking Nigeria for a ride. Okay, and I look at that. That's not good news, and that's not the best way. In fact, what the chairman, the national chairman of UPC, has done is self-indictment. He has indicted himself, his political party, and the government. He's trying to speak for that nothing happened to nothing, blah, blah, bulu, bulu. That's what is happening. Then, number three is I stand by my words. May God bless Alex Oti, the executive governor of Abia State. He pointed out that Peter Obi left money, not debt, because he was the chief executive officer of the bank where the money was deposited there. That the money was big. Peter Obi said that, let me fix this money, it's for Anambra people. He now advised Peter Obi that don't fix it in Naira because Naira will keep on sliding, depreciating. Fix it in dollar. And the man admitted that Peter Obi agreed with him and now fix how much? The man mentioned it. That Peter Obi fixed a huge sum of money in dollar. And he said, I stand by my words. So, by what Alex Oti said now, Soludo is more to be identified with the class which I had earlier analyzed in the fourth topic we treated. Then let me move quickly. Our brother, the EFCC boss, I'm talking of the chairman of the Ola Olukoyede, says Nigeria politicians steal public funds every day. God bless you, Olukoyede. With this, he just told us nothing but the truth. And this is what we are talking. I mentioned something the other day. Let us start from the political elite. It reminds me of a statement credited to President Ibrahim Babangida at the time when he was president of Nigeria. He said the Nigeria problem is a light problem. And he analyzed it. The political class elite. In fact, he added the military elite class. Now, what Olu Koyede is just telling us now is that you need to see how these people steal. Who will know better than Olu Koyede on how the Nigeria money is being stolen? I probably will mention one or two, or probably will not say one. But look what he said. He said, I received over 20,000 petitions in a year in respect to public corruption. All terrible. I repeat, I received over 20,000 petitions in a year in respect to public corruption. All terrible. What is going on? What is going on? Like every minute, public officers take money. And if you go through some of our case files, you will weep. the way people take national resources and Nigerians are victims of these fraudulent activities, and we must come together for once in our lifetime and say no to the activity of some of our leaders. The question is this. We must come together for once in our lifetime. When will that be? When will that our lifetime come? An accountant general of the Federation the other day was caught stealing 92 billion naira. When the matter happened, I came on air on this radio station. This was almost 4 years ago. And I made it known plain that the 92 billion allegedly to have been stolen by this young man from Kano State was not the total of what was stolen, because I was privileged to see some of the documents associated with the investigation. But I concluded, I said at the end of the day, the allocation of the man in this 92 billion will not be more than 25 billion. Meaning, he would have stolen over 60 something billion on behalf of others in government. Because the man operating there, the official operating there, sometimes he is a conduit pipe that conduit water that is built within the wall. Conduit pipe. You may not see. So, but those drinking the water or taking from the end of the pipe, they are there waiting. And eventually, EFCC took this man, the accountant general I'm talking about, to court. And at the time now, EFCC amended the charges. It became not only 92 billion, it became 102 billion naira by an individual. The matter, I think the matter will still be kicked up now because I didn't follow anymore. But then, who are those that are out there? Say, how much did you bring? The case of Nigeria is a case of end users of stolen goods.
1: Mm.
0: When you send people out to go and rob and bring money or bring properties, for example, let me be specific, and I return back to the early days, in the early 60s, ending of 50, which I could give account of to 60s. When you send a man to help you go and invade a place to steal, see, there is a farm and they are rearing goats, you now give him instruction. You equip him, the equipment he will use for the steal, because you have to buy them. Because end receivers of stolen goods are those who provide the instrument to use to make the stealing possible. You now empower him. And you gave him instruction, don't come back with less than 10 goods. Meaning you have just told him to steal 10 goods. If the man with the people he recruits, because only one man cannot take two goods at any given time, and the equipment he took, go get to that farm, and they settle down, they will not steal anything than 30 goods. And when they move the 30 goods, they, the operator, the foot soldiers, they will not return the 30 gold to the man who sent them, who equipped them, who provided the logistics of making the stealing possible. They will not. It is not done like that. I am a master when it comes to crime and crime criminality. That's where my journalistic career started from, crime reporter, until I became head of crime bureau, which can be called to the crime editor. So they will not deliver the 30 goods. They will share among themselves the

0: So, I mean, this is election period. This is, I mean, the peak of politics. I mean, political activities reach its peak around this time of the year, or this time of the administration. And for me personally, I don't think this is the time to check people. This is the time to investigate people. I mean, check their record, check their history. This is the time to really understand the candidates we have to vote in the coming election. So, I mean, I don't see any problem in anyone saying, okay, these are the records. I mean, this is what the record says. This is what this person has done. The only problem I have is you outrightly coming out to lie. As long as you're not lying, if there's any information anyone has on any political, you know, or any presidential candidate, any governorship candidate, any candidate running for election in next year, this is the time to bring everything to the fore so that we know exactly who we're dealing with, in my opinion, though. But moving on. James from Agbado, I've taken your message. We'll take more messages here as well. The guru, who is in a better position to tell us the state of Anambra's death situation? Alex Oti, Obi's banker, Nawao. What do you mean by Obi's banker? Moving on. Dr. George Ejetavo from Delta State. Good morning, Aloha. Talking about Soludo, either as governor of CBN or Anambra State, one must understand the familiar route and that he is known for. He's only pursuing his bourgeois shadow and DNA of pull him down syndrome. He forgot so easily how he was made a professor out of pity. Oh my goodness. I don't want to turn this into a direct attack and all. But whatever he tries to do, he cannot perform close to what Peter Obi had achieved in governance. Please ask Guru, where is our President Bola Ahmed Tinubu and the violation of our constitution in the abandonment of office of President of the Federal Republic of Nigeria? That's Dr. George for you, the Guru. But let us take more. You want to answer that or we want to move on?
1: Okay.
0: Yes, Nigerians deserve to know what's up with President Tinubu. He is the people's property as long as he occupies that office. When he was living on leave, they said it was 21 days. We are now on the 28th day. Most surprisingly, he refused to hand over power when Constitution says whenever he will be away for more than 21 days. So I think we've clarified that. I mean, the Constitution says whenever he would not be in a, able to perform his duty, you know, that's really what the constitution focuses more on, and that he should hand over to the vice president. The question now is that is he able to perform his duty, and that's where all of the arguments come from. Where is Tinubu? Nigeria deserves to know. I think the where is he is not, I mean, we know he's in France, and according to the presidency, he's going to be back in the country this week. That is according to reports. Yes.
1: According to newly released schedule on Tuesday.
0: Yeah, he is to be back in the country on Tuesday thereabouts. And moving on to more messages. Let's take more messages before we call it a day. Good morning, Daddy Guru and Olaoluwa. Please, can Daddy Guru enlighten us about the agreement our president signed with US concerning our mineral resources? And that is Isaiah from Sabo Yaba. And then, good morning, Lagos Stokes. Who will bail the cat? Obi will bail the cat. Just give him the bell. And that is from Anaclet Anu Eboa from Alagbado. And Lucky from Iba also sends a message. The guru was spot on when he said Igbos are more of Peter Obi's enemy than any other tribe in Nigeria. For instance, take the case of Nnamdi Kanu and compare with that of Tumpulu Asaridokubo in the Niger Delta and Sunday Igbo in the southwest. While the latter are walking freely with enormous wealth, Nnamdi Kanu is in prison. Obviously, his people care less as the other tribes who stood firmly behind their own. That is Lucky's opinion there. That's what he thinks. Moving on to what

0: more voice notes before we take another call. Hello, good morning.
1: Good morning. Good morning, sir. The guru and the Olaoluwa, the lady, the news lady. It is not a new thing to have enemy from your father's background or from your mother's. Because as long as Soludo stands against the obedient movement, there is nothing wrong there. You know? That's why they say enemy at home. There's enemy at home everywhere. So he's working for APC. We all know that the Soludo is working for APC to challenge Obi to destroy the mandate. So let's just fold our hand and look up to God. This is Akin from Igneta. Thank you.
0: All right, Akin, thank you. We hear you. Let's take one more call. Hello, good morning.
2: Hello, good morning.
0: Good morning. What's your name?
2: Yeah, it's a new doctor. Good morning.
0: Good morning.
2: I don't know why our involved professor is playing a politics of bitterness and hatred. Somebody handed over to the study. After 8 months, the study handed over to somebody. After 8 months, before the person handed over to the study, so how come the study not just the person that handed over to me and now went to the second person? And it's not really changed. Why don't you come up on an auditor, do a forensic auditor? So the person that handed over to Obi, they will be an auditor themselves. Yes, they also can record the FCC, they didn't do a forensic audit. Now this economic design is an economy. It's so sad. And then they are talking about the people they gave money to, palliative. I don't think there's no middleman class man again. They only have like the poor and the rich. And the poor is more than 80% of this country. So when they get their stand up, they should make sure that that's selective which you know, because I'm already categorized myself as among the poor now in this country. They should make sure, because these people are just taking our money and we're just there looking. And they are campaigning for 2027. And as for Mr. only God knows what is in that man's head. Because he wants to eat his cake and have it. But he should know that things does not work that way.
0: Thank you for your opinion. Okay. We hear you. The guru, we want to hear from you before we go.
3: Yes, of course. I'm checking my time, checking what Ivu Olaoluwa wants to do to me this morning. I was cross-checking everything. But thank God you escaped that trap. Now, thank you very much, Olaoluwa. This morning there are much, but we have only one enemy, which every journalist in the broadcasting industry we have made. Time. Now we have come this far, but let me emphasize it does that other things that we would have discussed that we could not, we try to bring them between tomorrow, Tuesday and Wednesday under Morning Digest to climax it. Because I started by saying the sky is dark, but with the rainfall, the way the APC governance matter is going with Wiki, now it is APC governance versus Wiki, the thing. And now, Zamfara State Governor Lawa made the statement that Wiki better declare where he stands. He's either there, he should defect into the APC, or go out, but there's nothing like a rebel coalition that you can't be here or there. And all the governors, most of the chairmen of APC around the country, they have come to that conclusion. That speaks of the darkness that is there in the sky. But with the rainfall, if the rain falls, who will the casualty of that rain be? Is it going to be weak or Bola Tinubu? These are things that we should be looking towards. And of course, there is a question I want to ask. Which is the longest war ever fought in Nigeria, the longest war ever fought in Nigeria? Who can remind me of it? Who can give me the history of it? Now, I expect all followers to do it, but then an answer to this question will be given under trading issues with the guru, which comes up later today, this evening by 8 p.m. Trending live on Facebook, YouTube, Instagram, and TikTok. Which is the longest fought battle in Nigeria history? So please let us join together to do this evening justice, Trending Issues with the Guru, coming up live on YouTube, Facebook, TikTok, and Instagram. We, having said that, Olaoluwa, I owe you a lot of gratitude. I bow and tremble. I'm still expecting you. Get your ticket. Join me in Agbaru. your plate of pepper soup, fresh fish pepper soup.
0: Await me. And now, now I'm salivating. I can't wait.
3: Like touch the little with a glass of push me and push you. No big man for road. So you can follow the guru Instagram. Is Godwin Itakibibu. TikTok is Godwin Itakibibu. Facebook is what you are doing, seeing now. Godwin the Guru that virtual column. YouTube is Godwin the Guru. That's the channel YouTube subscribe and every other formats. So I want to appreciate all of you. Tomorrow is another day, please. Morning Digest is coming tomorrow. Until then, please, one thing you must do for me. By doing it for yourself is keep yourself out of trouble. Bye-bye.
0: Thank you so much, the guru. And that marks the end of the early edition on Lagos Talks 91.3. Here comes the midday show, ladies and gentlemen. Oiza, good morning.
4: Hi, Olaoluwa, good morning. Good morning, Lagos. Welcome to the midday show. That was such a, how would you describe that ending, you know? A prayerful ending.
0: Okay.
4: On the early edition earlier. Yes. Anyway, welcome to the Vita Show. It's the start of a new week, you know, the week that rounds off the month of September. So
0: has it been in September to remember?
4: Well, for me it definitely has been. What's I hope it has thing? Been the same for you. I mean, and I hope it has been the same for our listeners as well. You know, for one, the fact that it's the month that tells you, informs you that the year is rounding off, you know, it's the start of the Ember months. And when we get into the Ember months, you know how people can get, how there's just a change in the atmosphere. The excitement is on another level because the year is rounding off. In the next 3 to 4 days, it will be October, and before you know it, December is here. And we're celebrating again. So, anyway, welcome to Monday Motivation on the Midday Show. This is where we get talking, get motivated. I guess for today, we're just going to do something quite light and interesting, like we usually would do, which is you tell us that song that's kept you motivated in the Ember month, or since the Ember month got started, right? And what song is it that's going to keep you energetic as the new week begins today? And like I did ask last week, you know, beyond just saying, well, this is the song for me, you also need to tell us why that song in particular, all right? What is the name of the artist? What is the title of the song? And what about that song gets you? What about that song interest you or resonates with you that makes it quite inspiring or motivating or entertaining or whatever adjective you have to describe it that makes it that song for you today? You know how to reach us, 0809-234-5913 on WhatsApp, okay? 0809-234-5913. Happy Monday, Olaoluwa. How are you feeling today?
0: I'm feeling, you know, I'm feeling good. I'm intentionally being positive.
4: Tell me about
0: I'm
4: it.
0: I'm intentional about being positive.
4: Why? That's, why does it require so much intentionality, though?
0: I think I might have overindulged this weekend, and I have not had a very very great sleep.
4: Oh, I can. Yeah, now you need the intentionality.
0: This is one of those Mondays.
4: As much as you can. Oh, we have a call already. I'm assuming that
0: is Jenny.
4: Uh-huh. Hi, Jenny.
0: Jenny. Good morning.
5: Hi, Olaoluwa, the news lady. Hi, Oiza.
0: Hi,
5: good morning,
0: Jenny.
5: New last week of September.
4: Right?
0: We're celebrating that, yeah.
4: Yes, it is worth celebrating.
5: Sorry?
0: She's asking for it, and go
4: all
0: on.
4: My life, you have been faithful.
0: Oh, what's her name again? Sissy Winans?
5: So, yes. So faithful. This song is by Sissy Winans. Thank you very much.
0: You're welcome. That is going to take us into the spiritual realm.
4: I think
0: Are you sure you want to go? I mean, you want to go.
4: Yeah, that I mean, deep just like we had it last week. A number of songs. I think one particular song that I can remember was a song by Nathaniel Bassey. I may not exactly remember who requested it.
0: I think you are good.
4: Yeah. No, not that. Not that. I will worship you forever. This God is too good. Oh, that's the song. I can't remember who particularly requested it, but that song. And then there was another song by, oh my God, I can't remember the name. Holy, that's the name of that song. And I think about three people.
0: Is this Sissy Winers? Holy forever.
4: No. That one was a Yoruba song, Mimo. About three people requested the title of that song. I can't remember who requested the song particularly. But after I played it, you know. So that should tell you how much people have got like these people. You know,
0: I mean, you're starting the week with God, because it will be God. You know, this is, it, I think it's just the economic situation. You need God.
4: Well,
0: like even if you want to do life,
4: wherever hope can come from.
0: Even when you want to do life by yourself, the life, you know, by the time adulthood starts to adult and agenda, oh God, you're just gonna have to run back to God.
4: It reminds me of a tweet I read, just paraphrasing it now. You know, the person said, when you adulthood, nobody could tell you, make you dig close to God. Now you go hold God hem of garments.
0: You find yourself being more religious. Like what is going on?
4: You're and you know, the interesting thing is that, you know, things like this leave me wondering if we would be like this if we were in a more organized or structured or working society. You know, if we didn't need things that were supposed to be basic or things that were supposed to be available, if we didn't have to press too much for them, would we still be as spiritual and as prayerful as we are? But that would be a question that's answering your mind. What song is it for you, Laudua?
0: Oh, I just found a song. I mean, I found a song sometime last week. Mm-hmm. It's called Royalty, Exod and Maestro Chives. Then I think they featured Neoni. I think this Exod and Maestro Chives, they are electronic producers. And Neoni, you know, did sing. She gave the vocal on that song. And I like it because it's just talking about how I'm just getting started. Got my eyes on the target. And till the battle is won, till kingdom come, I'll never run, you know, best to give me your loyalty. So he's just talking about how, you know, I'm just getting started, we'll conquer the world,
4: like you ain't seen nothing yet.
0: Yeah, and you know, by the time we're done, they're gonna be calling me, you know, I'm gonna be taking the world, you see, you know, something along that line. By the time I'm done with this week, you're gonna be booking appointments and stuff.
4: That's interesting.
0: So, you know, sometimes life gets you at a corner where you just really stop dreaming. And I like songs that remind you to dream big again. And there's more to life. Like, yeah, there's no age for you to stop dreaming.
4: There's
0: like,
4: no age limit.
0: Yeah, you know, just dream big. What are those things that you've always wanted? And, you know, I'm talking about those ridiculous dreams. You know, by the time I'm done, they're all going to be, you know, they're all going to be calling me. Yeah, I mean, just dream again.
4: It reminds me of a clip I watched on Instagram of one of a broadcasters, a top broadcasters. And she was talking about how she grew her career up until where she is now. She recently got a government appointment. And, you know, some of the things she said were quite inspiring and resonated with me a lot, you know, further motivated me to keep doing the things that I'm doing, if I do better at what I am doing. But on the flip side of that, something I wanted to share this morning, which is a spillover. I think you should know already that whatever I share on Mondays is usually a spillover from what I learned the day before, which is on Sunday, right? Yesterday we had a conversation around paying the price, you know, and I just wanted to say that whatever it is you're aiming for, whatever it is you're dreaming about or wanting to achieve, I hope you are ready to pay the price that's required. You know, it could be paying the price to learn, it could be paying the price to develop yourself. It could be paying the price to make certain investments, spending the money or whatever. It could even be paying the price to take some time to pray things through, you know, pray things through and just really have clarity on how to go about those things. So at the other side of that dream, there's a price to pay. And I hope that you are super ready to pay that price to get what it is that you want. Because trust me, there's nothing that you cannot have if you decide intentionally that you want to have it. It just requires you doing certain things, taking certain steps, making certain strategies, you know, putting certain systems and structures in place to have what it is that you want.
0: So do you have a song?
4: Do I have a song? So this song, someone had requested it, I think 2-3 weeks ago. And then I found myself listening to it again over the weekend. It's W.Y.S. by Great Man Takitan and Endless Ocean. Yeah. What you said, the W.I.S. That's a song for me. Maybe if I were to do a second request, it would be an Alujo from Nkaya Felebo.
0: Wait, what? The Alujo?
4: Alujo, yeah. I realized that growing up, we listened to a lot of Nkaya Fele, a number of his albums, Fulfillment, Next Level, Second Chance, you know, a number of them. My dad had a collection, you know, of his albums, and I just found myself dancing to one of them over the weekend. But W.Y.S. it is for me today. Yeah, you can keep your requests coming, you know, tell us that song, the title of the song, the name of the artist, and why are you going for that song in particular. For me, W.Y.S. first of all, the artists themselves, and then Endless Ocean and Great Man Takitan, of course, they make such a good combo. And I think the lyrics is just sort of reiterating or emphasizing the fact that, oh, I trust in you, I believe in you, I'm sure that you're able to help me get through life and do the things that I set my heart to do.
0: W.Y.S. must mm-hmm. mean something, right?
4: What you said.
0: Okay, what you say.
4: Yeah.
0: All right, I think we'll play my song first.
4: Don't worry, I'll give you as a signing out gift.
0: Then we can go for Goodness of God by CC.
4: Oh, okay.
0: Then I think you've also requested for W.Y.S.
4: Yeah.
0: Do
4: so
0: we have any other requests?
4: When I get back, mm-hmm. if there are any more requests on WhatsApp, of course we'll get to playing them. But let's listen to V3 first of all. And yeah, the show continues. It's the Meet Their Show on Lagos Talks 91.3 FM.
0: And I sign out. I am Olaoluwa Awa, the news lady. Find me on Instagram at the news lady official. My news lady, my news is spelled NEWZ, the news lady official. Congratulations on your nomination.
4: Oh, thank you very much.
0: Yeah, we should talk about that more. You know, someone called earlier, like, you guys are not talking about
4: it. Yeah, yeah.
0: Yeah, congratulations to Kaede, congratulations to Kola, and congratulations to Oiza. Congratulations to Lagos
4: Talks, actually, because we also, thank you so much.
0: We're nominated for the
4: Best radio station in Lagos, and one other category I can't seem to remember right now.
0: two nominations, right?
4: Yeah, for Lagos Talks. Yeah, there are two nominations.
0: That's what we're talking about. All right, Royalty, Exord, and Mistro featuring Neoni.
4: Okay, so I'll be right back. Keep listening.

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0: That beautiful song was for Jenny. Yeah, Jenny requested Goodness of God by CC Wine, and as a way of expressing gratitude to God, thanking him for his faithfulness in the month of September, as we round off the month, of course. And welcome the 10th month in 2 or 3 days' time. Welcome back. It's Monday Motivation on the Midday Show on Lagos Talks 91.3 FM. My name is Oiza, and I am handling your request. So while we were playing some songs, somebody had called or tried to call in. Unfortunately, we couldn't talk to you, but if you're still listening, you can call in now. Although I had said it's WhatsApp messages, but now that we're back on air, you can call if you want to. So if you have a song that's keeping you inspired or motivated so far since today has started, you know, let us know, let me know what song that is. And most importantly, you need to tell me why that song in particular, okay? Why that song in particular? Hello, good morning.
1: Hi, good morning.
0: Hi,
1: this is Emeka calling from Ontario.
0: Yes, welcome, Emeka. Good to have you.
1: All right, thank you. I just want to request for a song, and well, it might sound weird because it's a traditional song.
0: Okay.
1: I want to request for the song of Oliver the Cock, titled Ibiri Kambiri.
0: Can you go?
1: Ibiri Kambiri. Yeah, but the reason I'm calling for that song is because of what it really stands for.
0: Mm.
1: And it translates to live and let's live.
0: Mm.
1: In Igbo, all right, in English it translates to live and let's live.
0: Mm.
1: And the reason I'm calling for it is because it's one song that promotes peaceful coexistence and mutual tolerance. And I just want to use this medium to remind everyone listening to Lagos Talks right now to remember that before we were anything we have become, we were first humans.
0: Mm.
1: And let that always guide our thoughts, guide our actions. And we just need peace.
0: Mm.
1: We need it.
0: Mm.
1: We need peace.
0: That's very, very deep, Emeka. Thank you for calling and requesting for that. I have it here, Ibiri Kambiri by Oliver. Thank you for that request. So a number of messages had come in. Let me see. Okay, Lion says, I told you about the song, guys. I say thank you. Oh, thank you. You, I said it that I couldn't remember who, you know. I'm just getting to see your message. So thank you for requesting for that song last week. Lion, I think I told you that about 2-3 people, you know, after I played the song, about 2-3 people asked me for the name and title of the song. That's how much people enjoyed it when you requested it. So thank you. It was a beautiful song. Jenny says, thank you, Eliza, for playing my request. You're welcome, Jenny. So we're going to get off quickly to play Ibiri Kambiri. And when we get back, we just get started with The Law and You. Now, before we go, let me inform you that if you're listening, The Law and You is where we answer your legal questions. It's where we attend to your legal concerns. So if you are currently in a situation or you find yourself in whatever, and you just want to know what options are available for you legally, what does the law say about this thing happening to you, how can you go about it, and it may not even be you, you know, it may be somebody you know, and you just want to get that knowledge, that information for them, put it out on WhatsApp and let's deal with it when I get back on The Law and You. The number again is 0809-234-5913. Again, 0809-234-5913. That's the WhatsApp number. Just send your story in or your message in on WhatsApp. And if you want to do a voice note, that's welcomed as well. Okay, so send it in on WhatsApp. And when I get back, I'll be coming back with a lawyer. Yeah, so I'm talking Shinwa Jasa. He's going to join me later on The Law and You, and he'll be answering your questions, you know, addressing your issues. Okay, Lagos, let's get started with Ibiri Kambiri, as requested by Emeka on the Meet This Show this morning. Keep listening. Don't go away.

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1: Welcome back, Lagos Citizens, to the Law and You on Lagos Talks 91.3 FM. And we just had a short conversation around the update on the Mobads case, you know, how the court had said that an NGO seeking to reopen investigation into his death was denied by the court because the court said they have not shown enough legal interest on the case. The lawyer is still here. Shinwa Josiah is still with me on the show. So we had a message while we were on break, and I think even I can answer this message, but nevertheless, I would read it out. Shinwa, can you hear me?
2: Yes,
1: I mean,
2: I
1: from my months of being on the Law and You, I can have a honor.
2: Lawyer Anderson.
1: Yeah, I can have an honorary certificate right now. So this is from Kazim. Kazim says, good morning, Oiza and Lawyer Jasa. A tenant's load was thrown out while he traveled over the weekend because he was owing 2 months' rent. Does the tenant have any case against the landlady under Lagos State tenancy law? And does the landlady have any right to do this since the tenant is owing? And I'm like, but I mean, I'm going to let the lawyer do justice to that.
2: Let's try and see. You've been taking a lot of this first aid.
1: Mm-hmm, mm-hmm.
2: So imagine they come to you as a first aid.
1: Mm-hmm. So for the first question, does the tenant have any case against the landlady? I think he does, you know, because ideally the landlady does not have the right to resort to self-help under the law. If your tenant is owing you for whatever number of months, the legal thing to do is to take it to court, take the tenant to court and let the law take its course. Of course, the tenant will pay whatever number of months that you're being owed, but resorting to self-help is definitely not it. Does the tenant now have the right to take you to court for what you've done? That is where I am a little confused, but I think he does. Does he?
2: You have done very well.
1: I deserve a ring of the bell.
2: Yes, you have done very well. No, the law does not permit self-help. Such a landlord who, because the tenant is owing rent and has not paid, if the way they elect to resort to self-help by physically removing the properties, the tenant can also have a right of action against the landlord for damages for resorting to self-help. The landlord will always have a right to sue for unpaid rent and all of those.

0: is which you call means profit, but the landlord should be very, very careful, because I've seen instances where tenants will turn around to say, oh, I had some physical cash in excess of the rent that you wanted to collect from them inside the house, and that is now missing. Unfortunately, the landlord resorting to self-help, and they expose themselves to whatever those issues are. So while I understand the frustration of a landlord because of time on this issue, but the legal consequences will always come if a tenant elects to file an action in court.
1: So in this case, both of them have a case to file, the tenant against the landlord for, you know, taking her, his or her things out, and then the landlord against the tenant for owing rent, right?
0: Oh, yes. So, resorting to self-help, the tenant is entitled to file an action in court against landlord for damages, and it could even be an issue that the tenancy has not been properly determined in the form of issuing statutory notices, because there is that consideration as well. Which could manage into the situation. Aside from that, should be safe.
1: There's an interesting question here. It says, because I wound up my car windows and they couldn't force the doors open, the police from Ajah Police Station forcefully yanked off my rear number plate on the road for an alleged traffic offense and drove off with it. Is their action legally justified? What options do I have? And this is coming from Vince in Ikoyi. Like,
0: the issue is this.
1: Okay.
0: When an officer who is on duty requires that you pause, remember we talked about the statutory power of police in furtherance of their duty to preserve life and property. So, you know, they run some actions on the road. So when officers ask you to stop or they want to get access to you, you should stop at those places. Your refusal and possibly driving off can even be made an action, because you remember that that plate number is tied to an identity. They could make a formal report of all manner of things that you did or did not do while on site. So that should be a consideration. Because, you know, a policeman in trying to restrain somebody from escaping, or they suspect somebody of committing an offense and they're investigating, they have the power to do so. So it would not have been in your best interest to say, oh, because of what you've done. They could use such an item to even track the owner of the vehicle and then find out who was the person driving the vehicle at the time. So while you may disagree that you did not commit a traffic offense, but it's a dangerous thing.
1: Did they have a right to do that?
0: A lot of people do it.
1: Do they have the right to do that?
0: They have a right to do what?
1: To yank off his number plate.
0: Well, they are reasonable actions that a police officer is allowed in attempt to make an arrest against the person they suspect of having committed an offense. So even to your person, if, for example, they suspect the person has committed an offense, they can arrest the person and take the person to their station to continue investigation.
1: So what should he do now? What should Vince do now?
0: Well, the issue will be, you need to find out what location the police officers have come from, and probably going to make a case for your plate number. But note that you stand possibly accused of fleeing the scene of a crime against police instruction.
1: All right. Shion, we have to go. Our time is up and the news team is here, but thank you for Vince. I think like she rightly said, you need to go to the police, and because your number plate is involved here, it means your information is already involved, and you want to clear yourself as much as you can. But thank you for your time, Shinwa Jasai. It's always a pleasure having you on the show.
0: Thank you for having me on, Sean. I wish you a beautiful rest of the week and a fantastic show today.
1: Thank you. Have a great day ahead, too. And thank you, Lagos, for listening so far on the Midday Show. We're just taking a break. I'll be back at 12:30 with Directions Anonymous. All right? But right now, let's go listen to the news at noon. My name is Oiza, and this is Lagos Talks 91.3 FM. 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
1: Transporters have added money. 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
0: Okay. 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
7: Good afternoon, Lagos. 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This is the news at noon on Lagos Talk 91.3 FM. I am Ayo Agbeoluwai. Let's check what's making the headlines. Presidency assures Nigerians and oppositions that President Tinubu is hale and hearty and will return to the country this week. Falana sues federal government for $10 million over human rights violation during military era. And on the foreign scene, lady who accused Jay-Z of rape makes U-turn on rape allegation. And in business news, Dangote sets to establish another African biggest refinery in Kenya, set September 30th. For groundbreaking date. Now the news in detail. Lagos-based human rights lawyer and senior advocate of Nigeria, Mr. Femi Falana, has initiated a $10 million damage suit against the federal government of Nigeria before the Community Court of Justice of the Economic Community of West African State over alleged violation of his fundamental human rights spanning several military administrations. In the legal action designated ECWCCJAPP 30-2026, filed at the ECOWAS Court in Abuja, the senior advocate of Nigeria alleged that the federal government subjected him to unlawful arrests and detention, restriction on his freedom of movement and other violation of his rights between 1980s and 1990s. The senior lawyer is further asking the regional court to make declaration that the alleged violation were unlawful and unconstitutional and to award him $10 million in damage. The suit specifically hinges on alleged violation of his rights to personal liberty, dignity of human person, fair hearing, property, and freedom of movement under the African Charter on Human Rights and People's Rights. The human rights crusader, who had been involved in human rights and public interest advocacy since his call to the Nigerian Bar in 1982 and is a former president of the West African Bar Association, recounted several incidents in the application. In the application, Falana stated that his major confrontation with the federal government took place during his National Youth Service Corps, NYSC program in Oyo State between 1982 and 1983. The National Drug Law Enforcement Agency, NDLEA, has signed a Memorandum of Understanding with the National Drug Enforcement Authority, NDEA, of the United Arab Emirates to strengthen the fight against drug trafficking between Nigeria and the UAE. The agreement was signed at the weekend on the sideline of the 15th United Nations Congress on Crime Prevention and Criminal Justice in Abu Dhabi. NDLEA Chairman Brigadier General Mohamed Buba Marwa said the pact would deepen intelligence sharing, joint enforcement operations, and technical cooperation between the two agencies. Marwa disclosed that between 2021 and 2026, the NDLEA intercepted about 354.7 kilograms of illicit drugs concealed in consignment destined for UAE, leading to the arrest and prosecution of 47 suspects. He said partnership would also include the exchange of licensed personnel and the provision of a comprehensive list of prohibited items to Nigerians traveling by UAE to prevent inadvertent violation. The NDEA chairman, Sheikh Zayed bin Hamad Al Nahan, reaffirmed the UAE's commitment to working with Nigeria to disrupt trafficking network, exploiting the strong travel and trade link between the two countries. Similarly, a new wedded businessman, Lovely Chukwule Bulim, has been arrested by the NDLEA at the Akanu Ibiam International Airport, Enugu, for allegedly ingesting 72 wraps of cocaine bound for Portugal. The 25-year-old was intercepted while attempting to board an Ethiopian airline flight to Portugal via Addis Ababa. NDLEA says he was placed under exclusion observation and subsequently expelled all 72 wraps. In Lagos, operative ships 2.55 million opioid pills weighing over 1,600 kilograms in three consignments imported from India and Bangladesh. The agency also arrested suspects and seized cannabis and other illicit drugs in Lagos, Oyo, Edo, Bauchi, and Semibodu. NDLEA Chairman Mohammed Bubba Marwa commended the operatives and urged them to sustain the fight against drug trafficking nationwide. The federal government is seeking fresh loan totaling $1.5 billion from the World Bank, even as Nigerian public debt hits record 166.79 trillion naira. The proposed facility comprises $500 million each for climate resilience, social protection, and early childhood development. The first loan will expand the Aquasal project, which targets land degradation, flooding, water insecurity, and climate vulnerability across the 19 northern states and the FCT. Another $500 million is proposed for Hope Social Protection Project, aimed at funding cash transfer, strengthening the social register, and supporting poor and vulnerable households. The third facility will finance early childhood development, covering health, nutrition, learning, and child care for children aged 0 to 5 across Nigeria. Meanwhile, the Debt Management Office says public debt rose by 14.9 trillion naira between 2025 and June 2026. The presidency has clarified that President Bola Ahmed Tinubu is ill and hearty, saying his absence from Nigeria is due to his ongoing working vacation. The president's special advisor on information and strategy, Bayo Onanuga, said in an X post on Sunday that the president remained engaged in official duties while away from Abuja and was entitled to take annual vacation. Earlier, the presidential candidate of the Nigerian Democratic Congress, NDC Peter Obi, in a post on his Facebook page, while commending Mahama's address at the United Nations General Assembly on Thursday, questioned the absence of President Tinubu from the 81st United General Assembly in New York. Lagos State Deputy Governor and All Progressive Congress gubernatorial candidate for the 2027 election, Dr. Obafemi Amzat, has advocated a stronger relationship between religious institution, traditional institution, and the government. He spoke at the weekend during the unveiling of the $2 billion endowment fund and charity initiative themed Investing Today, Sustaining the Mission, Empowering Generation, organized by the Order of the Knight of St. Mulumba, Nigeria, Lagos Metro Council, at Archbishop Alfred Adewale Martins Hall, St. Leo Catholic Church premises in Ikeja, Lagos. Amzatu came with his running mate and other government officials, was happy with the huge investment that KSM had made in the area of charity, scholarship, provision of water, and lifting of lives in different areas. The deputy governor, representing Governor Babajide Sanwo-Oluwale, also commended the project of KSM and said Nigerians should allow Western not allow Western culture to erode the African heritage of togetherness. He said every nation that made it today with endowment fund and that KSM had shown the partnership between religious institutions and the government and is very crucial, adding that without it, Nigeria won't make progress. Amzat therefore urged KSM to provide government with model of how the organization and the Lagos State government would work together. The Lagos State chapter of the People's Democratic Party has condemned Lagos State government over what it described as prolonged neglect and alleged failure to address the deteriorating condition of phase 1, 2, 3, and 4 of the Anika Tamu Jakandi estate in Lagos Island. The party, in a statement yesterday signed by its publicity secretary, Dr. Christopher, accused the APC-led administration of failing to adequately protect residents and property owners in the estate, despite what it described as more than a decade of complaint over infrastructure and flooding. The PDP alleged that the estate, which were once regarded as a model of urban housing, had deteriorated significantly, leaving residents exposed to flooding and what it described as structural risk. According to the party, the situation had gone beyond ordinary infrastructure challenges, alleging that some buildings in the estate had been severely affected by prolonged exposure to water and structural decay. The opposition party, which also alleged that the drainage channel intended to discharge water from phase 1 to 4 into the lagoon had been blocked, said the blockage, which is attributed to activities connected with road construction, had worsened flooding in the estate, leaving homes inundated and threatening the structural integrity of the buildings. The Lagos State PDP, however, called for a transparent

0: he had told the lady from the onset that he was not interested. You were not interested in a relationship, and then you now slept with her, and said the lady is now attacking his wife, opening burner accounts to what's the English?
1: To drag him
0: on social media.
1: That's why he even came out really, because the lady started to talk about it.
0: He should go back inside.
1: So he now felt like, you know what, I'm going to own up.
0: What are you
1: going to
0: back inside?
1: I'm going to own up to the things I've done, and I'm going to come out and, you know, see everything. So apparently, he now wants to withdraw, but the girl is like,
0: withdraw we die here. He's here with pin.
1: Unfortunately, his wife has now, she didn't explicitly say it. But people who have been to her Instagram have found posts where she's implying that, where she was just talking about the month of September and how hurtful it's been for her and all of that. So they're implying that the wife has left her. The wife is...
0: Left him?
1: I beg your pardon.
0: Okay.
1: The wife is a foreigner.
0: Oh.
1: Yeah.
2: That's why he came out.
1: Exactly.
0: Okay, no wonder. No wonder people were saying, the lady, even one of the chats said, oh, you don't want her to, I think it was her friend that said he doesn't want you to leave him. That is why he's coming to. There was one message I saw, I think on Instagram or something, that she said.
1: People like, it's because his wife is a foreigner. That's why he's coming out to do this, so that he would seem like, you know,
2: it's not as if
1: innocent.
2: It's not as if the process of his moving is in the line,
1: right?
2: So I gotta have calculated. Oh, I cannot lose out. Oh, heaven is the
1: problem with. I mean, don't you think there's a problem with how the lady's reacting to all this?
0: No,
1: if you hooked up with a married man, and then you had whatever it is you had, and yeah, you enjoyed it, but now he's saying he doesn't want to move on. Like, don't you move
2: see
1: on
2: there
1: too?
2: Are consequences for actions, and when people know that there are consequences for some actions, and there are consequences to deal with certain people,
0: oh my god,
2: when you realize that there are people you don't do certain things with and go scot-free, I think you will make people rethink their choices.
0: By force.
2: The truth is that he went to the lady's DM, the lady did not come to you, and you decided you want to test. You have tested and you have seen that the Lord is good. What are you telling
0: Ring
2: me?
0: The bell, man.
1: Shiba, would you be saying the same thing if it were a guy and a lady? If it were the guy that is now, that saying he's not going.
2: See, one thing people need to realize is there are people you don't do shit with. Excuse me, sorry. There are people you don't do certain things with. Some persons can just be like, oh, I leave you for God. Everybody don't be God. Everybody don't do, I leave you for God. There are certain people that will go the depths of depth, and you'll be asking yourself, is it this small thing? To some people, some things are not small. I don't know that lady, but I don't know what the lady. I don't know.
1: The lady is literally begging him to
2: now, come down.
1: Let's be top, you know.
0: Let's have a final hurrah.
1: Give me one for the road.
2: And this woman, imagine. See, that's why they say. I forgot how the part of the Bible said it, that there are some women. There's some women. Something. I can't really remember. See, there's some women that. You see, this word shame does not exist in their dictionary.
0: Exactly.
2: See, there are some people that would do. See, that's why some men need to realize that, as much as they're saying you're the one having fun, there's some fun you have, and there's some people you have that fun with.
1: It will hook you for next.
2: Oh my God. Your destiny, your career, your man, this man is at the losing end, because this lady now, if she feels like she has no sense, this kind of person now, she has lived her best life.
1: If he weren't married, would you still have a problem with it?
2: I will have a problem with it. Should I tell you why? My school of thought is, any character traits you consistently and continuously exhibit in your singlehood, don't tell me that you will change in marriage, is a lie. How you begin to date that person, and you're dating someone, if you feel like you don't want to do life with that person again, tell the person. But when you start doing 2-3 people, in your marriage, you will still practice it, because you did it and you were enjoying it and you were going scot-free with it. In marriage, you would do it. And that is why some certain people are very particular with the kind of woman they choose when they want to settle down, because they just settle with the kind of woman that can allow them live their life the way they want to live it. And as some certain woman they want to say they settle with, and now this one is going to stress them, and they're not going to try anything and go scot-free with that kind of woman, they would actually put their shit together. So what I'm trying to say is, the man is facing the consequences of his actions, and I think when he's out of this would actually put him together, if he's wise and he's able to learn from his mistakes and is able to realize that anything you're doing, the woman is going to be affected. Now, if

0: that woman had greater plans, and maybe they had a beautiful future planned, he has dabarud.
1: Yuji, what did you make of everything when you read, you know, the whole messages exchanged?
2: So when I read it, I said, this auntie is obsessed. That's just, she was giving somebody that is totally obsessed with him, and he, on the other hand, was just doing playboy things. I can do it and get away with it. When he started speaking all the plenty English, you're trying to gaslight me, you're trying to, and all that. But Oga, you shouldn't have put your feet into it in the first place. You should have stayed in your lane, because you went to go and jam the one that passed you. That's the thing, because the lady is ready. Like Choma said, she doesn't have any, as she is, she doesn't have anything to lose. That's why she was like, okay, come and give me one for the road. If you know one,
1: she may even have something to
2: something
1: lose.
2: Something,
1: not care.
2: Because she's not sure there's any, but
1: is there a problem? Like, when we say she doesn't have anything to lose, it's sounding like she's, you know, just want to be with this man. Is there a problem?
2: No, what's
1: a lady really wanting a man and going for him?
2: So for me, in this concept that she doesn't have anything to lose, like this one, she, you cannot shame the shameless.
0: Even in public, even with the man, she's not ashamed of us. She's still
2: when I knew that she had no shame was when she said, "Oh yeah, come send me a picture, give me." I was like, "Auntie, you said."
1: Is there a problem with that?
2: Hey, please. She's no longer acting like, okay. So for me, when you enter these dating apps, and you knew, the problem now is, if it's a single guy, you can say, okay, yes, we are both testing the water. So if he comes and he's doing this, it's okay. It's play. We are playing. But this one is married, and I think at the point where he realized that, it's like, this lady is really gunning for me. Let me step back. Then she's like, "Oga, you go nowhere. This is where we are together."
1: So if you weren't married,
2: I think if you weren't married, it wouldn't have really been a problem for me, because they are both single. And what are you doing on a dating app? It means that you're trying to, like, it's just like when you go for all these matchmaking, whatever. It's not just one person. They would have actually matched you with different people. Then you pick the one that you like to go on a date with. Yes, but this one has said, "Oh yeah, auntie, I'm no longer interested." Auntie say, "Hello, sir. You go nowhere."
0: And this person that said he was trying to test if he can still be a woman. We need to show us the messages he sent to that lady when he started checking her.
2: Do you know
0: because
2: what?
0: Because there's something you should have told that woman. That woman said, "You see this man? We die here."
2: And you know what? He was in, if you even read the messages, it was only hers he was really putting out there. His own, he would just blow it up to half then.
1: It was a case of love bombing gone wrong. Like, he had love bombed her, you know, to the point that, because if you read it, he said at some point, I told her that it was just going to be platonic. Eventually, we now met.
0: Okay.
1: And had sex.
2: Because when he started, he was doing it as if it was just, she was just coming to his DM. There was a part she said, I miss talking to you. So he now responded, I've told you that I don't want anything. Then that part where it was almost as if he said, "I miss talking to you too," but he cut off that part. I said, "Brother, why are you cutting off that part? I want to see what."
0: So this is premeditated.
1: He had love bombed her. Now she has fallen in, and he now wants to withdraw. Okay. And the girl is like, "No, you are not going to withdraw." I mean, I probably wouldn't have had a problem with it if he was single, right? You know, you people, of course, there is, I think there's a problem with if somebody clearly tells you they're no longer interested, and then you still, you know, you not even go to the extent of dragging them on social media, like trolling them, using fake accounts to get at them and all of that. I think that one is now going out of, "I really like this person," to something else. But the fact that he's married, and then you say you want to test your reads. Why are you married if you still have to test your reads outside?
0: This man is an adventurist. Like, when he gets married, do you want to try many other things? So when the deal has been sealed, that lady should be ready, because they're going to try a lot of things.
1: You want to test, you don't say you want to test your ease. Now you have love bombed the lady. Yeah, she has. Well, is it love?
0: I don't know if I would say he has love bombed a psycho obsessed person, because this is giving.
2: She's actually sounding obsessed.
0: Yes, because
2: conversation.
0: There's something that man should have told this lady that got into her brain, and she's like, "You see, you. We are doing this thing forever."
1: They had sex together. I guess that one, like, that one has got,
0: assuming when he sent the message, he was like, oh, I just wanted to test it, and I just spoke to her and just talk, you know, she don't want to allow me, I didn't even do any other thing in her. When I say, okay, I think this case is a case of deliverance. But the point where you guys even moved further and there was a bedmatics.
1: I mean, now it has gone bad that his wife is, you know, already seeming like he's out of the relationship.
0: I just if he's like a public something that is not in public, she should just
1: but she's not in Nigeria now. I mean,
0: even if she's not in Nigeria,
1: he's totally leaving the relationship, because I mean, you're not in Nigeria, so all of these things we're talking about, they're still just social media stuff. It's something you can easily just either shut down the account, you know, just like this. It's something that can still be cleaned up.
0: You cannot, I cannot teach her how to handle it. Anyway, she's handling it, is okay by me. I cannot come and start advising her and say, anyway, want to handle it, and let the man live with the consequences of his action. Exactly. Now, at this point, now you see that one that is loving, Dovey, you hold her. The one that don't want to let you go, you should hold each other.
3: As far as I'm concerned, that lady, if he even holds herself, only God knows how their relationship will be. This one,
0: let me tell you one thing about that kind of person. That lady, I don't know. I'm just talking from my own point of view. She's trying to really teach him a lesson. And she's going to leave him at her own terms. She's this kind of person that when she's done with you, she would leave you. When some another person, she'll move on to the next person. She would just move on to the next person. And then
1: many people are quite shocked, because they never think. I think there's first the problem with the fact that people do not think women have
0: such audacity,
1: you know, the power to want a man and even go extra mile to, you know, show the man that they want the man.
3: Mm.
1: And so, and that was why I said, I asked if there was a problem with the fact that, you know, she said he should send her pictures. Mm. Because you hear many married men. Oh, interestingly, when men are married, that is what they now want. Yeah. Like, they want their wives to
0: be obsessed,
1: you know, always come. Mm-hmm. You hear some married men say, oh, she would not come and ask for sex. I'm always the one asking for it. But when you hear a single lady, or when you are in a relationship and then a woman is overly expressive about how much she likes you, you think she's a prostitute.
0: Mm. Yeah.
1: But you get married to her, I want her to suddenly be that person you didn't want. I don't understand them. Like, how is... I have never understood it. You know, and I don't know if it's a society thing or it's just a men thing. I think in all of this, he's also kind of afraid, because he probably never thought it was ever going to happen where now he wants to leave and he cannot leave, because this woman does not want him to leave, and she's literally gone to the extent of dragging him, of posting him on social media with fake accounts. He is never thought he was ever going to get to this point. He probably planned, I'll love bomb, have what I want to have, and then leave whenever I want to, you know. But now he's met his match.
3: Yeah.
1: And I'm like, when married men will come and complain, my wife is not, I'm always the one approaching, I'm always the one asking. But when you see a woman who is doing that outside of your marriage, of course, you think, you start to think other things of her. How is she supposed to become that if she's not that from the beginning?
3: Yeah.
0: I want to ask you, this particular story that just reminded me, something was just ringing in my head. When men come out to say, oh, I know women this, women that. Do you know this type of women? This type now, when they come out to say, oh, I know women, women do this, you know, women are this, women are that. Do they know that this type of women exist? Because that's what I tell people. Try to learn and know who you're dealing with. This man in question now, he never expected. He felt like, oh, maybe he's like the one that's always, just a walk in the park and do your thing, and you can just shout on her on the phone, come my line again, and she's going to shiver. Sorry.
1: I would be shocked that there are a number of women who are like that. The reason, I would even say, you'd be shocked that there are women who want to be like that. The reason they probably are not like that is because of what society would think of them.
0: Hmm.
1: I was watching, there's this YouTube channel they just invite people, you know, to come talk about certain things. So they invited a couple, and the question they asked them was, I think they were to talk about their sexual life experience. Mm-hmm. And then the the so the man the woman was talking about how the man was talking about how he preferred a particular sexual position.
0: Okay.
1: You know, and then the woman was like, oh really, so why didn't you ask for it? And then he was like, because he didn't know what she would think about it, and why didn't she too ask for it? And then she was like, the reason I didn't ask for it was because I didn't want you to see me like I have I'm spoiled. That I actually do like that too. So you see, two people
0: don't even
1: in
0: know
1: the
0: themselves.
1: Same house,
0: yeah,
1: afraid to talk about what they want because the woman thinks that if I ask for it, you will think that I'm a prostitute, I'm used. The man thinks that if I ask for it, you would think, I'm like, why should you not have such conversations? And that's why I said, you'd be shocked that there are many women who would want to be like that, but the reason they do not want to, you know, who would like to be expressive about their sexual desires with their partner or whatever it is they want, but what is holding them back is, oh, if I say this now, you would think that I am loose. You would think that this, you would think that. So when men like this now encounter such women, they are shocked and swept off their feet, and they want to run away because they are afraid. They've never seen it before. Francis says, you see that husband that cheated with that boat anyhow. Now, does that make her anyhow?
3: Oh, no, the man is not anyhow now.
1: You see what I'm talking about? Does that make her anyhow now?
3: The husband.
1: The lady that is anyhow. Is the lady that is anyhowness.
3: The title is still there.
1: But the lady is anyhowness. Anyway, back to
3: good guns.
1: He says, that wasn't his first time, and this lady would not be his last. Now this one just struck him for neck. That other lady that said, how many are the thugs that would want to distort a polling unit compared to the registered voters' numbers, is not being real, because thugs are physically present with weapons, cutlass, and you expect voters to stick by because of what? To secure votes. Even as an adult, I haven't voted because of the fear and time wasted at the polling unit. Okay, Francis, if you think so. Savior from Gagada says, oh, is that congratulations on your nomination? Thank you. I mean, I should even talk about it. You know, I forgot. I came across it over the weekend. A mutual friend requested I voted for someone in another category. Hope you're talking about it. I hope you voted for me, Savior. By the way, if you're wondering what nomination we're talking about, it is the NMBA Awards, you know. So I have been nominated. Kola as well as Kayode have been nominated in different categories. I'm trying to get the categories we were nominated so I can read it out to you. So if you want to vote, you just go to, oh my god, I'll need to confirm that information and get back very quickly. I'll confirm that information and get back very quickly.
0: Thank you very much.
1: So yes, it is the, if you want to vote, just go to nbmawards.com. yes, nbmawards.com, and you would find the different categories that we are nominated. nbmawards.com. I am nominated for best radio newscaster female. 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Kola for best live
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1: 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Mm. Yeah. So NBMAwards.com.
0: Okay, I'm the one making this.
1: 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You know what to do. Just click, click, click, click, click, and vote for all of us. thank you, Xavier. He says, yes, I did. Okay, thank you very much. Oh, really? Best Sports Broadcaster Male. So apparently, Charles Anazodo was also nominated for Best Broadcaster, Sports Broadcaster, Best Sports Broadcaster Male. Mm. Okay, so you also look through that, and if you could look through, and if there's any other member of the Lagos Talks team has been nominated for any other category, just vote for us and let's bring the win home. Thank you, Xavier. So what point was I making before I read Xavier's message? I had forgotten. I think we were talking about, you know, anyhowness. Yes. And no anyhowness, and you see, that's why many women would not be vocal about their desires. Yeah. Especially when it comes to sexual desires, even in marriage. Mm-hmm. Even in marriage, that's, and I don't know, I don't understand why something that is counterproductive, why we continue to maintain a certain societal mindset that is counterproductive. If more women are not bold enough to be vocal about their sexual desires in marriage because they will be shamed, why do we continue to shame them? It's like the moment a woman has sexual desires, oh my God, you are spoiled, you are this, you are that. And like, why? If I mean, look at this message now. The husband, that's the any, how does that make her, how does her having choices or wanting a thing make her anyhow an anyhow person? But the man that started
0: he's still the husband.
1: See, eh? And then the same men will come to please hide my identity. I'm the one always asking my wife. In fact, I was still reading one this morning where the man was saying, he's the one always asking, always initiating, you know, pleasure with his wife. His wife has never done that, and he wants to feel wanted, you know. I'm like, she would not, because if she does, you start to think that she has spoiled. Mm. She's now kiniko kiniko. This is Jaja. These people defending, oh my God. These people defending the deputy governor are the reason why bad governments get voted back into office over and over again. If politics was a relationship, the comments of Hamzat on traffic and housing are serious red flags that should make any sensible person avoid him, because he's been in the system for over 20 years. He's been in the system for over 20 years and he still has no solution to these problems plaguing the people. Okay, he's been in the system for over 20 years and still having no solution to these problems plaguing the people is a guarantee that he wouldn't resolve it even if he becomes a governor. Imagine the person who's supposed to solve our traffic problems is telling us to count ourselves lucky to sit in traffic and waste our precious time. Yet, as Oiza speaks, Ekola is still giving an excuse as to why he won't vote. Nigeria truly deserves the government they get. Ladies, why are you surprised about the Canadian advisory to the citizens? Asake captured it in his track, Lonely at the Top. He said that, I'm not going to read that line because it's not exactly fit for air. For those who don't understand what he was talking about, it simply means that two items may look similar and appear to perform similar functions, but there is a gulf in class between them I know there have been, in fact, even in that one that is, that you think is high class, you know, people who go to parties and go to clubs have often talked about how there are a number of them that are fake, that the fake ones are now in circulation, you know, so much that people are coming down with illnesses from it. But tomorrow we're even going to get into the conversation with on Tuesday, you know, Tijo Mori, where he was talking about his kidney issue and everything. I've been following him on X for a while, and at some point he was speaking quite vocal. He was quite vocal around the thick drinks that they are being sold, you know. So even that one, Seth, is not too sure that you're buying the real one and you're taking something healthy into your system. That's aside the fact that generally alcohol intake is bad. I mean, it's not healthy. There are diseases that alcohol have been linked to be contributory factors to the cause of those diseases. So yeah, I just needed to put that out. Anyway, let's move on to these other stories. So this woman posted a sort of conversation she had with her friend who calls her husband by his name. I mean, this brings back Mommy Fien, although this one is Mommy Fien in another light. So she said, "My friend always calls my husband by his first name. I told her I don't like it. In her defense, we are all age mates now. Should I be calling him sir?" Her husband came back from the UK last week and begged me to follow her to the airport to pick him up. We got to the airport. Her husband opened the front door and sat. I said, "Chiazo, sit at the back. Let your wife sit in front." He looked at me. Then he looked at my friend. He later moved to the back. I drove them to their place. Later that evening, a WhatsApp message popped up. It was from my friend and he said, "Babe, you could have simply said Mr. Chiazo. He is very angry with you. When next you see him, try and apologize."
0: I don't understand. Sha.
1: Oh my God. I know that this conversation around how you address my husband, like, it's a prominent conversation among married, especially married young people or women who were probably friends before either of them got married.

0: you get labor, you get water, the travel time, and then no labor to pay per day. So the amount of time to take for them to just pour in the bucket and apply it down, compared to mixed and moving up and down, you save on labor, you save on cost, and you ensure the quality. So always look at overall cost and not just because it looks more expensive. So I think the wrong mindset, because people think that, you know, this
1: is a... This is a mindset problem, I see. I see. You've been saying, I mean, thank you so much. I've learned a lot. I noticed that you've been saying a lot about sustainability. Is it a sustainable way? Sustainable, you know. So I see it's a major issue here, and it's something that is important to you. So if you don't mind, could you tell me why and how sustainability works for you?
0: Part of the essence for this modern construction methods is sustainability. I mean, construction has its nuisances, you know, dust emissions, you know, noise, pollution during manufacturing process and everything. So as much as possible, we want to ensure that we minimize the use of certain products and ensure that when we are building clean, we are building, you know, reducing stress on the environment in general.
2: I mean, HBM is not just a cement company. We are a building solutions company.
0: And that's why we have these different solutions that have been tailored to ensure that we have a sustainable construction on site in most places, even down to the cement we make. For example, we are one of the only few cement manufacturers in Nigeria that has low carbon cement.
1: What is low carbon cement?
0: So when you talk about low carbon cement, you're talking about the cement that has, I'm not able to tell people now. During the manufacturing of cement, you have lots of emissions. It's energy consuming and everything. So what we try to do is that we reduce the carbon emissions during the manufacturing process. So it's more sustainable, it's less impact on the environment. So we don't call it green cement, but we call it eco-friendly cement. So I call it eco-planet.
1: Okay.
0: So the manufacturing process has less impact on the environment.
1: Wow.
0: And it's important for those who are interested in having green certifications for their buildings.
1: Oh, is that a thing now?
0: So it flows into that application, meaning that the cement you are using is more sustainable, and then you can get points for that, because these green construction methods are being encouraged and are being rewarded.
1: Oh, wow.
0: Yeah.
1: Cool. That's interesting. I'm enjoying this green conversation. What other ways is your company ensuring sustainability?
0: So, I mean, looking at our full product line, you know, talking about ready mix, ensuring that you have less wastage during construction, ensuring that you have sustainable materials being used, you don't have to mix on site, have method and everything, ensuring that your buildings last the test of time. That plays into sustainability. So that's modern construction. Same with the tile adhesives, you know. Construction, but in the factory, you don't have to waste material doing things on site. The sure of the quality, using minimum materials and applying. I mean, that plays on sustainability. And of course, the main one, which is the cement. Ensuring that the cement that we even use, that the manufacturing process doesn't harm the environment and is certified. So what we call our eco-planet cement or elephant cement. So some of our cement have this eco certification that the manufacturing process is less harmful to the environment.
1: I'm so impressed, because I, for one, if there's anything I can do to promote sustainability in the planet, I'm all for that, even in fashion and many other ways. So it's great to know that even in our construction decisions, we can improve the world that we live in and make it a better place for our children.
3: 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You can find me on Instagram and Twitter at Seyi Ban, spelled SHEYIBAN. Don't go anywhere. I'll be right back. Welcome back to Breaking Things Down with Seyi Banigbe. Let's get right back into the conversation.
1: Forgive my curiosity, but I want to ask, because I see that maintaining quality and standards is critical to

0: everything around construction, from the cement to the concrete to the mortar. I just want to ask this. I hope you're able to answer, but how does it
1: HBM.
0: ensure that standards are maintained in every single bag that leaves the factory? And then, is it imported? Do you import these things? Where is it made? And how, are you doing a show? Because whether you like it or not, the average person around here believes once you tell us it's imported, we're like, thankful, thank God, there's standards, there are people that would ensure that this thing is properly done before it is released into the market. So, is
1: HBM.
0: putting all of this cool stuff you're talking about, and how are you maintaining standards?
2: There's what you call the ISO standard, and in Nigeria, this is governed by the Standard Organization of Nigeria, SOA. So they come to our sites, and they, at our factory sites all over Nigeria, Calabar, in Ogun State, in Ogun State, and they check how we manufacture our products and if we keep to this. To the processes that we say we keep to, and they certify us annually. So we're not just saying that we do these things; we have external eyes coming to check that we're keeping to these standards, and this is done every time.
0: That's quite reassuring. Yeah. So, from your answer, because I heard you saying they're coming into your site, that means you are manufacturing all of these cool things. You said tile adhesive, this mortar, like a lot of stuff and a
2: locally.
0: Lot of chemicals.
2: Locally.
0: Everything is happening in Nigeria. Where?
2: Majority locally.
0: Where?
2: At our manufacturing sites.
0: Where are they located?
2: In Sagamu in Ogun State, Iwoko in Ogun State, in Mashaka in Gombe State, and in Famason in Cross River State.
0: Will you take me to one of your sites and show me all these cool things, the mixing, water, everything?
2: Yes, yes. It's part of the practical training to be an engineer.
0: Oh,
2: so,
0: did you hear that?
2: I think after your theoretical training,
0: don't be
2: nothing from practical.
0: Yay! I'm going to the factory and I'm going to be mixing cement with sand. I'm going to make mortar. I'm going to make concrete. Guys, watch out. Watch out for that episode. It's coming. Thank you so much. Chukwu Emeka,
1: you're welcome.
0: We've learned so much, and it's now we need to ensure that we're building in a modern way. Thank you for bringing this to the fore, and a lot of us are going to ensure that modern methods are adopted with most of our projects. Thank you. It means so much to me, you taking time out of your busy, busy schedule and coming into the studio to talk to us. Thank
1: you're
0: you
1: welcome.
0: So much. Thank you. So guys, you have learned there is an old way to build, there's a modern way to build. The old way gives room, or well, let me say the traditional methods, meaning the older methods, gives room to a lot of speculation, gives room to a lot of error, wastage. Now, if you heard all that was discussed today, when we go with the modern methods, there's less wastage, there is more accuracy, and we save money. All in all, so I mean, what are we waiting for? Well, more importantly, guess what, guys? Did you hear that? All what you've been listening to, you're gonna watch me practicalize it in one of the locations. My friends didn't just visit, they've invited me to visit their place as well. Make sure you come with me. This is gonna be an interesting ride. See you on the next episode of Breaking Things Down with Sheyi Banigbe, the Housing and Home Edition. Bye.

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1: I think it has been effective in the sense that it has helped raise awareness. 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The awareness is here today, and people realize that unless we take steps to arrest climate change, we are heading towards catastrophic consequences that will be irreversible.
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4: Democracy, the government of the people, by the people, and for the people.
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6: According to the global norms, democracy is something that is looked very high up to and is considered a standard.
7: Democracy works, but we gotta want it. 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
8: We're always thinking one leader is the problem, either here or there. 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
9: Nigerians are ready for democracy. Nigeria have elected their president, and Nigerians are prepared to go for another election.
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0: We discuss.
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7: Our friends on WhatsApp are in with messages. I work as a contract staff in one of the banks. We work like Jackie, but get paid peanuts in Nigeria. And Nigeria is just built on a way to oppress the common man.
0: We interview.
10: Where did this all start from?
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12: What? 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Mutual fund, treasury bill, fixed income, they are short-term instruments. 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They can't even beat inflation. There are two asset classes that beat inflation, stock market and real estate. Why can't you take the risk? Why can't you invest for the long term? When I started investing in my 30s, moving 40, 50. So by the time I get to my 60, I might not be as aggressive as I am now. So at that time, I'll be thinking of preservation of wealth. So I will go into mutual fund bonds to preserve my wealth, just to get income to run my life. So what I tell people, what is a 27 years old man doing in a mutual fund company? Why can't you take the risk? Why can't you invest for the long term? Why can't you plan your retirement planning? I say, I'm taking the risks now. You know what I tell young people? I say, when you are young, you work for money. But when you get old, let money work for you. And the good places that you can work, when you are young, you can work for money and let it work for you when you are old is the stock market. Mutual fund, treasury bill, fixed income, they are short-term instruments. They can't sustain you. They can't even beat inflation. There are two asset classes that beat inflation, stock market and real estate. Now, with the real estate, do you have the kind of money to participate in that? Maybe you are looking for millions over millions. But in the stock market, you can start your journey with just as little as 5,000, 10,000. Dangote, I've told you, you can start your journey with 5,250. Can you buy any land? Half.
0: Lagos works. Lagos plays. Lagos talks.
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14: North Korea. Explained like you are five. Step one. In 1945, Japan surrenders and the Second World War ends. Japan had controlled Korea for 35 years. Now Korea is free. But two things happen immediately. The Soviet Union occupies the north of the peninsula. America occupies the south. A line is drawn at the 38th parallel. Temporary, they say, just while things get sorted out. It is not temporary. Step 2. The Soviets need someone to run the north. They choose a 33-year-old Korean guerrilla fighter named Kim Il-sung. He He is not the most famous Korean resistance leader. He is not the most experienced, but he is young, charismatic, and most importantly, willing to take orders from Moscow. The Soviets install him, give him an army, give him a state, give him a country. Kim Il-sung takes everything they give him, then spends the rest of his life making sure nobody can ever take it away. Step 3. In 1950, Kim Il-sung invades South Korea. He wants the whole peninsula. He almost gets it. Then America intervenes. Then China intervenes. 3 years of the most brutal fighting of the Cold War. 2 million Korean civilians dead. The peninsula destroyed. In 1953, a ceasefire is signed. Not a peace treaty, a ceasefire. The Korean War never officially ends. The two Koreas still technically at war. Step 4. Kim Il-sung rebuilds the North. But he builds something no other communist leader builds. Not just a state, a religion. He invents a philosophy called Juche, self-reliance. The idea, North Korea needs nothing from the outside world. The outside world full of enemies. He builds a personality cult that makes Ceausescu look modest. He is the great leader, the father of the nation, eternal. His face on every wall, his biography, mandatory reading, his family, a dynasty. When he dies in 1994, power passes to his son Kim Jong-il in a communist state, like a monarchy. Step 5. The 1990s break North Korea. The Soviet Union collapses. The aid stops overnight. Kim Jong-il refuses to reform. Between 1994 and 1998, somewhere between 500,000 and 3 million North Koreans starve to death. The government calls it the Arduous March. They tell people it is caused by American sanctions and natural disasters. It is caused by the regime's decisions. Kim Jong-il does not change the system, he doubles down on it and adds nuclear weapons to make sure nobody can force him to change it. Step 6. In 2011, Kim Jong-il dies. Power passes to his son, Kim Jong-un, the third generation of the same family. In a country of 26 million people, Kim Jong-un executes potential rivals, including his own uncle, accelerates the nuclear program. In 2017, North Korea tests a hydrogen bomb. Today, it has an estimated 40 to 50 nuclear warheads. The most isolated country on Earth, the most controlled population on Earth, the same family still in power. The line drawn at the 38th parallel in 1945, still there, the temporary arrangement now 80 years old. And nobody knows how it ends.
15: Lagos works. Lagos plays. Lagos talks.
13: We can change from who we are, from the way they be, to what we want and the way we want to be.
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16: The only people in today's River State that were not part of the Aro Confederacy are the Ogoni. Ogonis came from Bakongo. Bakongo today is shared into three countries, Congo, Kinshasa, Congo, Brazzaville, and Angola. So they came here, but after the Emancipation Proclamation, they were kept where they are. And that's what it is. The rest of them, everybody, are Igbo. So the idea of telling me, who was born in Diobu, who grew up around Port Harcourt, trekking from Diobu to Nembe Waterside, from Nembe Waterside to Rumumasi, where my sister got married, that I should deny my heritage, that's nonsense. But of course, there are Igbos willing to deny their heritage. You can see it. And that's why you say, when those things happen, what is it? Is the Nigerian state putting pressure on them? Port Harcourt was renamed in 1913. The real name of that place, Iguocha. Iguocha, it means in Igbo, white hill. It was renamed in 1913 to honor Lord Vernon Harcourt, who at that time was secretary of the colonies in the British government. Because Port Harcourt was being used as a staging post to export the coal that Dabi Onyema was bringing from the mines in Enugu. And that's what it is. So whether you want to deny who you are or not, I see myself as a Rivers man. Me and Wiki, we are Aro Ikwiri. It was the Aro that were there, the Aro Confederacy. That's what it is. So if you now want me to deny my heritage because you want me to gain acceptance, I would not agree.
17: Okay.
16: You know, but I also see he's united quite a lot of us. Some people who were not there, like the Ezon, are now beginning to also cry. The Ezon were promised to be part of the new Nigeria in 66 if they join the civil war on the federal side. What have they gotten? Even when they were promised Port Harcourt, Port Harcourt was removed from them by Abacha. And everything you have today in River State were all people who were under the Igbo Aro Confederacy that lasted from 1640 to 1900.
17: We listen.
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16: Shebi don't beg you now. Nah. He don't beg you. Sometimes some people begin to imagine that punishment is an indication of unforgiveness. And I just wish to quickly clarify that it's not true. Punishment is not an indication of unforgiveness. Forgiveness does not exclude punishment. In fact, sometimes forgiveness demands punishment. You know, we are very funny as a people. You are driving, you are being careful on the road. Okada is just going, wow, wow, wow, wow, wow, keke, they are going. They now break your side mirror. The man will now quickly come out and lie down on the ground. Now, onlookers, we face all these keke people. They know they hear word every day. They may say that for 1 minute. The next thing they will turn to you and say, Shebin, don't beg you now. Nah. He don't beg you. That is what we do. Now, sometimes you need to make that person pay for that side mirror. It is not that you didn't forgive. That punishment is to reform that person. Because if you don't reform the person will keep breaking people's mirrors and be lying on the ground. Forgiveness and punishment, they are not mutually exclusive. Punishment sometimes is necessary because true punishment comes from a place of love to reform the offender, not from a place of hate. Otherwise, the church will not have penal laws. Otherwise, there would be no prisons and people would just be walking around committing various offenses and still be walking around in the name of I am sorry.
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0: is Lagos Talks.
1: Nice not to make such delegation, but he can only do so because he knows these are all lackeys of his, an extension of the executive. Otherwise, why is the executive, another arm of government, asking another arm of government to go and commission something in the executive realm? In any developed climate, in any developed democracy, that does not happen. They operate within the boundaries of their jurisdiction, because that is what every democracy, every proper constitution intends to provide, the guardrails for proper checks and balances. That is how it's supposed to be. But this is not what we're happening now. We see him doing such things. We see even in the House, you know, the manner in which, you know, resolutions are passed, issues are avoided from being brought to the floor. Not one, several of my colleagues tell me how they want to bring certain matters, and then they are told, no, no, no, just leave it, just leave it, just leave it. It is going to be against the party. This is what is going on. So a lot of the issues that address and affect them are not being addressed. Then another critical part. Have you seen how this 10th Assembly has been able to unable to hold this executive accountable for the lack of implementation of the budget? That in itself already amounts to gross

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0: 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Verify the licensing status of such schemes on this website, www.cbn.gov.ng, www.nicom.gov.ng, www.pencom.gov.ng, www.sec.gov.ng, www.fsrcc.gov.ng. 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

0: Lagos State is a city that is rich in a number of things, from it being described as the cultural, financial, and entertainment center of Africa, to it also being a center filled with a large number of tourist attractions that are primarily historical landmarks and are of great historical value to Lagos as a state. You haven't been overwhelmed by the greatness of a historical monument until you get to know about the Tafawa Balewa Square, which is one of the many significant landmarks in Lagos with a very rich historical account. The Tafawa Balewa Square, popularly known as TBS, is a 14.5-hectare ceremonial ground originally called Racecourse in Lagos Island, Lagos. The land was provided to colonial authorities by Oba Dosunmu in 1859, who thereafter built up the surrounding areas. The course was later demolished by the government of Yakubu Gowon to make way for Tafawa Balewa Square. In its heydays, the course hosted the Empire Day parades. The course racing track was about 7 to 8 furlongs or a mile. TBS was constructed in 1972 over the site of a defunct rack for horse racing. It is bounded by Awolowo Road, Cable Street, Force Road, Catholic Mission Street, and the 26-story Independence Building. The entrance to the square has gigantic sculptures of 4 white horses hovering above the gate and 7 red eagles, which are symbols from the national emblem signifying strength and dignity, respectively. Other monuments in the square include the Remembrance Arcade 1, with memorials to the World War I, World War II, and Nigerian Civil War victims, and the 26-story Independence House, built in 1963, which was for a long time the tallest building in Nigeria. The square has a capacity for 50,000 people. Facilities at the square include a shopping center, airlines, travel agencies, restaurants, and car parking, and a bus terminal. The cricket ground, the Tafawa Balewa Square Cricket Oval, is widely considered as the traditional home of cricket in Nigeria. It hosted matches in the northwestern sub-region of the 2018 to 2019 International Cricket Council ICC T20 World Cup African Qualifier Tournament. The ground was closed for 18 months to complete a renovation from a concrete surface to a 10-strip turf to meet the ICC standards. The renovation was completed in January 2022, following which Nigeria hosted their first Women's T20 international matches in the 2022 Nigeria Invitational Women's T20 Tournament. Major national events at the TBS includes Nigeria's Independence Celebration, which took place on the 1st of October 1960, with the Prime Minister Tafawa Balewa delivering his speech. The entrance of TBS alone is a striking feature that will elicit awe into visitors. Indeed, the square is historic in all ramification. A short walk from the square, you'll find the National Museum featuring the Benin City brasses, traditional ivory carvings, royal crowns, and the Nok terracottas, some of the world's most ancient artwork. The museum also contains a non-profit craft center and parades the ill-fated black Mercedes-Benz limousine where former Admirable Head of State General Murtala Ramat Mohammed was slain on his way to Dodan Barracks a day before Valentine in 1976. TBS was concessioned to a private developer and is expected to be turned into a world-class facility that will boast of a 5,000-seater convention center, conference halls, a 5-star hotel, 1,500-spaces shopping mall, 10-floor creativity block, 60-floors offices, 200 luxury apartments, and 10,000 spaces of car park. It has become the venue for major concerts and shows, carnivals, trade fairs, exhibitions, religious gatherings, parties, political rallies, amongst others. The Tafawa Balewa Square holds a high level of relevance to the history of Lagos State, and it is hoped by all that TBS will become an international reference point as an events and tourism center.
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0: Good evening and welcome to Lagos Talks 91.3. It is the late edition and the time is exactly 14 minutes after 9 p.m. It's no accident tonight that you did not hear our usual bed before hearing the sound of my voice. But this night, tonight, we're talking Lagos. We spent lots of weeks in the preceding period talking about the nation, the politics of the nation, elections, campaigns, security, economy of the nation at large. But today we're staying at home. We're keeping it in Lagos. We're not even going to give Wale the privilege of visiting his home state of Ogun.
1: That's just my residence.
0: Yeah, I know. You are not going back to that other place where you think you are from. My name is Tolu Phillips, and I'm here with Olawale James. And tonight we're talking Lagos. What exactly should the people of Lagos be expecting from candidates who will be coming to speak to them? What are the questions that are most pressing on the minds of the electorate? And what are those things that they should pay attention to? And the lines that once they hear, they just know that this one is not for us. Shift. So basically, that's what we're talking about tonight as we get into the electioneering season. Stay tuned, guys.

0: Welcome back to the studio, Awatiko. Let's talk Lagos tonight, guys. Let's talk about education, healthcare, access to security, and of course, the big housing conundrum in the city. We should talk about the state of Lagos. I like to talking about the city of Lagos, but tonight we're talking about the state as a whole. But before we get into that, right? It's interesting that one of the candidates, well, I should say, the leading candidate, has declared himself the best candidate for the upcoming elections. And what am I talking about? I'm talking about no other than the All Progressives Congress governorship candidate for Lagos in 2027. That's the current deputy governor, Dr. Kadri Amzat. He says he's the best candidate for the position. So tonight, we'll just have a very short discussion about this, and we'll open up the phone lines. And I really want you guys to call in. Let's have an open mic tonight. Let's have a people's perspective of this show. Most of our listeners live in Lagos, and even if you're listening from us from outside of Lagos, feel free to call in. Let's have your take. It's been 27 straight years of leadership related to the APC. I'm deliberately saying related because from the AD to the AC to the ACN and now the APC. Basically, the spine of the same party remains, and the candidate in question, talking about the APC candidate, has been in and around Alausa for more than a decade. So basically, it's about time that Lagosians give it a thought. Have we had a good run with these people? Should we keep them? Or is it time to look elsewhere? Beyond that, guys, beyond all of that, let's take a look at a few key details concerning Lagos State. Estimated population, people say 25, but I like to stay with the conservative figure of 22 million. And there's a reason for that. I'd rather be conservative, right, than overestimate. And then it becomes a case of maybe we are trying to
1: inflate
0: or exaggerate. Despite the population of 22 million, this one you can confirm it. Go to toll gates and count the amount of vehicles coming in. Visitors into Lagos every day is around 1.3 to 1.5 million. Thus, there are more vehicles coming in than leaving. Although some do go back on the same day. We're talking about revenue. This is very important. The revenue coming into Lagos annually is around the 800 billion to 1 trillion naira mark. This is because as far back as 2023, 3 years ago, the state confirmed figures was at 651.2 billion. The naira had not been devalued at that time. Following devaluation of the naira and increased revenues from different streams, we should be talking about 1 billion to 1.2 billion presently. Vehicles on the road, over 5 million vehicles, although what I call vehicle, I'm using the term loosely, from Korokpe to SUVs, anything in between.
1: Hey,
0: Korokpe, Danfo, BRT, SUV, Prado, everything about 5 million vehicles. And let's talk about the size of the economy.
1: Ooh.
0: First, right, take a look at Nigeria. In some cases, you put about 15 states together to match what Lagos controls. Lagos is as big as, in some places, 15 states combine all their economies together.
1: Facts.
0: Now, if Lagos were a nation, only five nations are larger than its economy on the continent of Africa. Of course, you know Nigeria will be there, South Africa, Morocco, I think, Egypt, of course. So, as an economy, Lagos is not to be taken lightly. That's the truth. But beyond that, what are Lagosians enjoying? What have the leaders of Lagos in the last 27 years provided for Lagosians? How have they been able to harness all of these qualities and advantages into providing a better life for Lagosians? We'll be right back with an attempt to answer that question. We'll be right back, guys.

0: sometimes.
1: All right, let's talk about this hustle in Lagos. And comparing with African countries, like I said earlier, South Africa, Egypt, Algeria, of course, Nigeria itself, then Ethiopia, if you consider some nominal or private-public partnership outputs, and of course, Morocco, like I said earlier. So basically, when countries like Kenya, Burundi, Botswana, Seychelles, Mozambique are talking, you know. So when Lagos is talking, those other nations, they should just take a seat. But this is not a competition about that. What we're talking about today, tonight, is actually the quality of life of the average Lagosian. So let's get into this conversation tonight. Some basic key figures that Lagosians live with today. A population of around 22 million residents, like I said earlier. It's one of the fastest growing megacities globally, expanding at an annual rate of roughly 3.2 to 3.7%. let's round it up and say 4%. If your population is growing at 4%, then your economy should also should actually grow more than that. If you're growing at the same rate as your population, not 3 times, come on, that's not even possible. See, Raleigh is one of those politicians who come and deceive you to vote for them. It's not possible. You cannot achieve 12% annual growth. Forget it. Don't lie. Not in this hard times. Let's just forget that one. But if your population is around 4%, you should at least match it or just pass it small. So if you are not going at 4 to 5%, we are just playing. Talking about population density, Lagos is extremely dense. It is the smallest state in Nigeria by landmass. It accommodates around 8,000 persons per square meters, which is roughly 40 times Nigeria's national average. Basically, over 90% of its populations live within the metropolitan area, that part that I like to call Lagos City. Now let's talk about the median age, the youth bracket in Lagos. The reason why we talk about this is that they are the most productive part of the population. Not expect to build a boisterous economy on the backs of 55-year-olds. You won't have voice mail. You really need your 15 to 40-year-olds to be at the top of their game.
0: Mm-hmm.
1: And that's talking about approximately 40% of Lagos' total population consists of persons aged between 15 and 36 to 38 years old. The overall median age aligns closely with the national demographic profile, where over half the population is under 15 to 18 years of age. So outside of that 40%, you have a greater population below that age, which means the work ahead of us, just ahead of us, like in the next decade, is a lot greater than what is behind us. That's basically the meaning, if you look at the figures and if you understand statistics. If a greater number of the population are below the ages of 18 or 15, the simple thing is you have to provide healthcare, schools, secondary schools, transport systems, because these guys are all coming into the workforce en masse. And guess what? They would also be getting into that childbearing age.
0: Mm-hmm.
1: A child who is 15 now, in 10 years will be 25. A young lady who is 18 now will be 28 by then. So, and of course, one of the functions as a species is the propagation of your species. Are you following me?
0: Basically, we have a lot of honey youths in the in
1: come on!
0: Yeah.
1: Guys, seriously. Let's talk the demography. Don't use such. Apologies, guys. Let's talk business here.
0: Okay. Back to business.
1: Let's talk serious now. So basically, in about 10 to 15 years, if we are seeing we have an insufficient number of PhDs presently.
0: Yeah.
1: And that is a problem. It will be a bigger problem unless we do something about it immediately. Not in a few years. Immediately, like right now. Now let's talk about the economy. And this word that we like to throw about in Lagos. The willing party throws it around. The opposition throws it around. People are saying it's a win for the willing parties. The opposition are saying they should come and explain what they've done with it. And that word is IGR. This word is so common on Lagosians' lips. When we talk about internally generated revenue, estimated at around 41.17 trillion, that's our gross domestic product in Lagos State, Lagos accounts for approximately 25% of Nigeria's total GDP, while hosting only 10% of its population. In fact, that 10% is still too much in a country of about 37 states, 36 rather, plus FCT. So let's say 37 states. 10% of the nation's population living in Lagos. You know, we said the population is about 22 million, Nigeria's population is about 220 million. So that's roughly 10% of the nation's population living in the state where it generates about 25% of its GDP. However, what has this translated into for Lagosians? These are the questions we want to take a look at tonight. Then please join this conversation on 070-4700-8913. 070-4700-9913 and 070-4100-7913. If you'd like, you can also send your voice notes and text messages to 0809-2345-913. That's our WhatsApp number. Let me take that one more time. 0809-2345-913. Join the conversation, guys. Let's talk about Lagos. What Lagosians, members of the electorate in Lagos, should expect from candidates, should expect from people who will be coming to seek their votes. The campaign season is already underway. The right noises are coming out. Okay, I shouldn't say noise, but the right sounds are coming out already. One candidate has said he is the most qualified. Someone else has said, no. The fact that we've been in this party for so long and they've done as much in all these years means you guys have not tried at all. It's time for you to go. It's time for you to leave the scene and let someone else try it. We'll get into all of those in a short while. But let's get back to the details about Lagos State, talking about IGL. This has always been one of the indices, should I say? Yeah, one of the points that the ruling party has been pointing out over the years as a sign of their success. Really, it wasn't really much to write about pre-1999. But ever since this dispensation, it's been moving in leaps and bounds. And now we're talking about close to 1.7 trillion to 1.8 trillion annually in Lagos State, in the entire country. And this represents about one third of the total IGL collected by all 36 states. So we're talking 36 states, right?
0: Yeah.
1: A third of that is what? 12. So about 12 states combined, their IGL will match what Lagos generates in terms of internal generated revenue. Talking about market, all those markets, those monies they pay in the market, TV rates, radio rates, of course, pay tax, any monies that you are generating and that goes into the state government's coffers. In Lagos State, what 12 states, count any 12 states in Nigeria at random, averagely, will match what Lagos State generates. And once again, the question comes to mind. How has this turned into a success story for the quality of life, for the quality of living in Lagos, for Lagos residents? How has this been able to translate into a better system for Lagosians? Talk about housing, education, healthcare, infrastructure. How have they been able to benefit? Those are the questions we're asking tonight.
0: And to most of these things, yeah, most of these systems that we think that are already working in place, already they are already working, they are not even up to standard at all at any level.
1: What do you mean?
0: I'm talking about the public health care services. These things are we are at a decaying period right now. What are they saying about these things? These are some of the questions that people really want to know.
1: Okay, great. So let's talk about the business sector in Lagos. Much of Nigeria's non-oil economy, talking about the financial systems, the bank, the banking systems, telecoms, insurance, about 60% of these companies have their business outfits in Lagos. Major manufacturing hubs as Panda, Obakran, Alaba, Ilupeju. Well, the few surviving manufacturing hubs in the country are based around these areas. Talking about over 200 financial institutions, from banks to microfinance banks to the clearing houses, also the stock exchange. Most of all these are based in Lagos. And there is a reason for that. It remains the surging financial sector in the country. Now, having outlined all of this, I should call the properties, assets that Lagos has, including its people, including the people who live in Lagos, over 22 million lives who live in Lagos. They're all assets to this economy, I must say. Now, let's talk about the potential for growth. Can we turn all of this into real-time, real-life assets? not just assets on paper, but things that will, in our lifetime, translate us from where we are to where we ought to be. In terms of tech and innovation, Lagos has been recognized as the fastest growing ICT and financial technology hub in West Africa. I would say in the world, in on the continent rather, in Africa, but you know, sometimes Johannesburg, Cape Town, Nairobi, Kigali, they seem to be pulling their levels. So
0: they narrowly just meet the mark.
1: Until we are miles ahead, I would not comfortably say we are number one on the continent. That's the truth. Now, talking about industrial expansion and diversification. Recently, the Lekki Free Zone, Dangote Refinery, and the deep sea ports in the Lekki area appears to have the potential to offer tax reliefs and custom incentives to expand international trade and economic diversification. Talking about the airports also. Yeah, so for a long time now, for decades and decades, we have relied only on the Murtala Mohammed International Airport. We have the local and international terminals. But the important thing is that for a city of 22 million souls, for a city that serves as the gateway to the West African sub-region, that one airport is one too little. I really believe we need an alternative, which is why one is being planned on the Lekki side of the state. But until that happens, we will be left with just this one airport. What that means for us is that it limits our communication, our interaction with the outside world. Let's take this message from Abimbala, who's writing from GRA. He says, as Lagos prepares for future electoral cycles, callers, we must, is basically addressing Lagosians, listeners on the show. Abimbala says, we must evaluate leadership through the lens of global competitiveness. While Lagos boasts a GDP exceeding $84 billion, rivaling top African economies like Kenya and Ghana, like I said earlier, it suffers from stark infrastructural and systemic deficits. To match peers like Nairobi or Cairo, Lagosians should look for a leader who embodies specific competencies. Thank you very much for this, Abimbola. I couldn't have said this any better. It says, data-driven infrastructure builders, leaders who prioritize mass transit integration, smart urban planning, and digital governance over traditional patronage. Fiscal transparency and efficiency. Talking about executives who are capable of optimizing Lagos' massive internally generated revenue to drastically reduce multidimensional poverty and bridge public service gaps. He also goes on to talk about competence. Leaders grounded in STEM, data modeling, and modern economic management rather than conventional politics. I'm going to come back to that very point. I don't think it's as important as the issues of transparency and capacity. We'll come back to that technocratic competence issue. Lastly, he says Lagos needs a visionary, tech-forward technocrat who treats the state as a sovereign economic powerhouse rather than just a political trophy. Yes, I agree with that last part. So that speaks to the way our political system works. But on that technocratic competence issue, this is why I will not really make it a priority. The government does not need to possess that in itself. What it needs to have is administrative competence, the ability to tie different sectors, different personalities, different team members together into a cohesive unit. He himself does not need to have those competencies of being a technocratic leader. If he is able to manage personnel, manage people, basically pipeline training, pipeline development, if you understand that, this is how information ties into education. This is how education affects healthcare. Mm-hmm. This is how food availability, food security, nutrition ties into productive thinking of your population. How, if you provide proper education for children of all ages across all social strata in society, their parents would have more disposable income when we are not all paying for education through our noses, through private funding and all that. If the public education system is well funded and everyone is adequately, all the schools are adequately equipped and the teachers are well trained, that way their parents, a government who understands that by investing in education, their parents, the citizens, would have monies to invest in mortgages. Everyone can then, not everyone literally, but a lot more Lagosians will be able to own their houses, thereby freeing up space in the rent and housing dilemma today. So the unit does not need to be the one to build this, to build that, but basically being able to tie one to the other. Your commissioner should be able to liaise, one commissioner for housing and works should be able to liaise with commissioner for health. The commissioner for agriculture should be able to liaise with the commissioner for transportation.
0: The working system